0: That tune, more than most any, really sums up the vibe of the world for the summer of 2026. Ninth Key on Hard Drive, Happy Feels Like. I'm Lou Brutus. Looking ahead to hour two of the show this week, my guest will include Five Finger Death Punch, ONI, and Tony Iommi. 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

0: Mastodon on the world famous hard drive, their recently released album Marrow Deep, the tune featuring Josh from Queens of the Stone Age, Snakes for Dinner. Black Veil Brides and Shinedown are on deck. Then we will get with ONI and play their REM cover. Until then, I'm Lou Brutus. 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I'll let you know if I've seen your bands too.
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0: O-N-I covering R-E-M on HD. I'm LB, and that's enough of that stuff. I'll be back with more Hard Drive in just a moment, including a collab with The Offspring and Electric Callboy. Plus, I will be joined by the legendary, and by the way, the term legendary is really overused, but in this case, it fits. The legendary Tony Iommi here in just a moment.
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Jason Lee and Cluck, Heather Rooney, Drew Cage, Lou Brutus, and the best rock on the planet. 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

0: sweet for 16 at a Fort Wayne Comets game, and here's your freaking trivia night. 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
6: 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And for all you John Mellencamp fans, the American Fools Band will be playing a free John Mellencamp tribute concert Saturday, September 26th at 8 p.m. on the Ruoff stage. 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
0: Jason Lee and Cluck in the Morning.

Besides the millions in new equipment, the best thing about our new studio is there's a much smaller chance you're going to get bitten by a feral cat walking to your car. You still might get spooked by Drew because he hangs out here at weird hours on the weekends, but hey, no cat bites. 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
0: Salute you. Jason Lee and Cluck in the morning. Fort

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0: And away we go. Welcome to day one. Monday morning clock.
1: What up, buddy?
0: Well, how was your big weekend?
1: Action-packed, man. We had date night on Friday, had a wedding out of state on Saturday, did a bike race yesterday, so I'm here, beat. I didn't have one beer all weekend long. It was that busy.
0: Well, you should roll it into today. Today is National Sober Day.
1: What?
0: Apparently, we celebrate those who embrace life without alcohol.
1: Oh.
0: Well, it's a good thing it falls on a Monday. Today is also National Eat a Hoagie Day. You could call it a hoagie. You could call it a sub sandwich. Whatever. It's a good day for a sandwich.
1: The name hoagie always makes me laugh. A hoagie.
0: A hoagie originated where?
1: New York?
0: Philadelphia is the home of the hoagie. Also on National Sober Day, today is also National Rosa Tequila Day. Obviously, these two things are in conflict with each other. And National Cream-Filled Donut Day, which is usually what, banana cream? Isn't that typically what they fill a banana with?
1: Or like that white cream.
0: Yeah. Happy birthday, by the way, to

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5: 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It's Sarah Anthony from Wapakoneta, Ohio.
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5: All right, 888-545-5655. Welcome back to the work week. It is Monday.
7: I don't know if you've noticed this, but it seems like the billionaires are trying to collect everything for themselves.
8: What?
7: Take everything from us.
8: Where are you getting this information?
7: Keep it as their own while the rest of us fight over the crumbs and the scraps back here in the middle.
8: It seems like a familiar thing I've heard.
7: Now billionaires are taking our sand.
8: Our what? Our beach?
7: They're taking our beaches. The owner of the Milwaukee Brewers, his name is Mark. He has agreed to donate a $2 million oceanfront property so that the public may use it after California officials have accused his construction crew of illegally removing a beach.
8: What do you mean illegally removing a beach? How do you do that?
7: They took the sand from a Malibu beach. The Coastal Commission says the work damaged sensitive habitat and partially blocked public beach access. Under the proposed settlement, the owner of the Milwaukee Brewers has agreed to return the sand and repair the damaged area.
8: Pack it up, put it back.
7: The property donated sits on about 14 miles away. It says it sits about 14 miles away near Big Rock Beach and includes 70 feet of beachfront. And a building once on the land was destroyed in the Palisades fire. Oh, so he's just giving them, just basically, he's giving them 70 feet of beach. I mean, $2 million of beachfront property, you know, it's not going to be a lot, but 70 feet definitely seems, well, a little thin, right?
8: Can you even play, I mean, can you play catch with 70 feet of frontage?
7: Barely. They say the parcel will be preserved for public recreation. I don't know what that public recreation is. It's only 70 feet.
8: Yeah.
7: But it looks like the...
8: you can't throw the Frisbee, but you could roll it from one side to the other. What fun for the children.
7: It does look like the one Malibu beach that he took away will be getting its sand back so that people can enjoy it.
8: Hey, it would be funny if there's like, you know, rich guy house... And then, like, there's this property and then another rich guy house. And this 70 feet of beachfront is just packed with pores. Mm. Like, you can't even move.
7: Grilling out.
8: Oh, yeah, dude. Eating
7: their canned fish.
8: Yep, washing in the sea.
7: 888-545-5655.
4: It's entertainment.
9: We'll separate the wheat from the chaff.
4: For men.
9: Men from the boys.
4: Men's entertainment.
9: Awkwardly feminine from the possibly Canadian.
4: On the Jason Lee and Cluck Show.
8: Hey, also, why the poor's got to be eating canned fish? Tinned fish is pretty good.
7: Smells like you got that fish out of a can.
8: Yeah.
7: What? Leave me alone.
8: Over the weekend, Practical Magic 2 topped the domestic box office. Yay, we're number one, but they do say it's disappointing numbers. Oh, $30 million in North America, the fantasy sequel. Only made another $16 million across 77 other markets, so it only made grand total $46 million. I guess they were expecting far more than that. I didn't see that movie. Wasn't very heavily promoted. I saw it pop up on like some commercials on cable, a couple, but you didn't see much of a way of like YouTube ads or anything telling you like, hey, Spider-Man Brand New Day finally gave up its grip on number one, slipped to number two, still made $8.6 million in its seventh weekend. Doesn't look like it's going to get to the billion domestically. It's $935 million, and if it's only pulling in $8 million a weekend, it's going to be a while. Christopher Nolan's The Odyssey still chugging along another $8 million. It's now made $600 million here in the States. It's actually Universal Pictures. How long has Universal Pictures been around? We've been seeing that that opening thing on movies forever. The Odyssey is... Universal's biggest grossing movie ever in the history of the entire studio. Coyote versus Acme, $6 million, and Runner rounded out the top five of $6 million in its opening weekend. And Brian Hickerson, we don't know this guy's name too well, but he's that shady boyfriend, ex-boyfriend of the late Hayden Panettiere. He was around when she was when she passed. He had to be handcuffed by Greenville, South Carolina police following a Saturday night altercation. Jason, Dateline, the Wild Wing Cafe. He was at a wing joint. They say that he had been there drinking for hours with his brother Zach before he commenced with throwing a bar stool. TMZ has the video of him being cuffed and let out of the Wild Wing Cafe. What is it about wings and guys getting out of control? Is it the beer or is it the chicken?
10: You know the wings getting feisty.
7: Or is it the sore muscles from your slow-pitch softball practice earlier in the day?
10: Be. They'll cool it down with ice packs.
7: Mm-hmm.
10: He had been drinking for hours at the Wild Wing Cafe before being lifted and carried out of the restaurant amid an argument with other patrons.
7: They said his brother was, quote-unquote, highly intoxicated.
10: Yeah. the dude, after he was cuffed and stuffed, eventually released without charges. His brother was the one that discovered her body on August 16th. The DEA essentially launched an investigation into her death. Jason Lee had been drinking for hours at the Wild Wing Cafe.
7: Highly intoxicated.
10: Not a lot going on.
7: He
10: was hopped up on probably watching a lot of college football upsets on Saturday.
7: How long ago did she pass? Was that 3 or 4 weeks ago?
10: Just under a month. It'll be a month this week.
7: Okay. It looks like we should be getting some toxicology reports here in the next week or so.
10: That's right. AMC and AMC Plus have greenlit the Point Break television series. One of the guys behind NCIS Los Angeles and another dude behind Halt and Catch Fire will be the co-showrunners. It's set decades after the original film. The series of Point Break now will follow a mysterious ex-pro surfer recruited by the FBI to infiltrate a new heist crew that are taking their inspiration from the ex-president. The showrunners say, and I quote, I don't know if this is Point Break was the movie that rocked our worlds forever.
7: I don't know about the forever part. it was a good couple of hours.
10: Oh, yeah, man. When that movie came out, we were right in the prime of our action movie youth. Couldn't get enough of the ex-presidents. The series will air on AMC, stream on AMC Plus across U.S. and Canada. They haven't announced any casting yet, but they do say there's massive fan interest. That was a key in greenlighting the project of the movie that, quote, rocked our worlds forever.
7: Okay.
10: And what was it? Last spring, that dude from Reacher, Alan Ritchson, the video of him fighting his neighbor went viral when he and his son were racing motorcycles around the cul-de-sac. The guy's like, slow down. And they wound up beating each other up.
7: Oh, yeah.
10: Well, he and his wife announced the end of their marriage after nearly two decades together. They shared the news Saturday via a joint Instagram statement. After 20 years together, Kat and I have decided to end our marriage and continue alongside one another in a different way. They have three sons. They've emphasized co-parenting as their priority. Probably just had enough of this jackass behavior, beating up the neighbors. Come on, we live here. They first married in 2006. They met in high school, so they've been together a long time. Netflix is adapting the iconic video game Diablo as an animated series. Blizzard Entertainment chief Joanna Faries made the announcement Saturday at BlizzCon in Anaheim. Said that more details will be shared in the future. Ready to feel old, the original Diablo game launched in 1996. Three follow-up editions have been since released. Diablo 5 is set to arrive spring of 2029. A Los Angeles federal jury acquitted rapper Lil Durk on Friday. What a great weekend that guy had. He was acquitted of murder for hire and conspiracy charges.
7: It's a very proud moment in every young man's life when he gets acquitted.
10: Hey, man, on a Friday, though, blast off to the weekend. These were charges tied to the 2022 killing of rapper Quando Rondo's cousin. Prosecutors alleged Durk directed gunmen to target him in revenge for killing his friend, King Von. His co-defendants were convicted of stalking-related charges, but acquitted of actual murder for hire. And the last time we caught up with Machine Gun Kelly, I thought that he was with Megan Fox.
7: Hey, I don't like this story at all. I don't know why this story irritated me so much.
10: This irritates me, one, because of the person involved, but two, of where all this happens.
7: I shouldn't be catty, but I got the hairs on the back of my neck were very upset about this.
10: On Saturday, I can tell you what you
7: and I... Now, remember, we're talking about Machine Gun Kelly. That Machine Gun Kelly.
10: I didn't realize they had broken up. I thought he had a kid with Megan Fox. Am I misremembering this?
7: I don't know.
10: Remember he all had a kiss? He had a kiss the ground before he got on stage and asked the Earth permission to perform. We had a weird couple of months where Machine Gun Kelly, we were talking about him every day.
7: Mm-hmm.
10: Well, they must have broken up because now Machine Gun Kelly and Dakota Johnson, the actress, were seen stepping out on Saturday in New York City. Why, where do you go if you're Dakota Johnson and Machine Gun Kelly?
7: She doesn't seem like someone that he would be dating. It seems like she should certainly do better, right?
10: Well, when they're out and about, you're hungry, you're walking around New York City, where do you go for a little relaxation? Why, you go to Taylor Swift's $50 million Tribeca apartment. Was she there? Were they visiting? No, she was out of town. She just gave Dakota Johnson and Machine Gun Kelly the keys to go hang out. So they spent some time there, probably walking around. She's like, what do you think of this? He's like, I've never been in something so nice. Later, they went to Johnson's hotel for the evening. Both attended the Swift and Travis Kelce's Madison Square Garden wedding. So they were both at the wedding. Machine Gun Kelly was at the wedding. Now he's at her apartment. How does he get into her orbit?
7: I don't know.
10: We don't even need to bring the Dakota Johnson into this. What world does the Venn diagram of Machine Gun Kelly and Taylor Swift overlap, both on fame or money?
7: By the way, her last boyfriend was the guy from Coldplay, was Chris Martin from Coldplay. And now it's Machine Gun Kelly, apparently.
10: All right, she is 36. And, all right, so they're the same age. They were both born in 1990, so, I mean, they've got some common ground. But just that seems weird, doesn't it? Machine Gun Kelly stomping around Taylor Swift's apartment when she's out of town.
7: If Dakota makes the phone call and says, hey, you know, we're going to stop by. And Taylor Swift's like, oh, I'm not home right now, but go ahead. You know, you can swing by, you know, rest your, you know, if your dogs are barking from walking around New York City all day, just, you know, take a load off. She's like, yeah, me and Machine Gun will be by. And that's when Taylor Swift says, ho, hold on a second. What? She's like, yeah, Machine Gun. Machine Gun Kelly, that's my boyfriend now. And Taylor Swift says, we're done. She switches her phone over to airplane mode, right? Like we talked about last week, and it just drops the call.
10: Okay, so he did have a daughter with Megan Fox. They started dating in 2020 during the pandemic, and they were together for 4 years. They were engaged.
7: Remember, he stole her from Brian Austin, from David Silver.
10: That's right. They were engaged. They broke off their engagement. Then she revealed that she was pregnant with their child, which was born. This child was born March of last year. So now he's with Dakota Johnson in Taylor Swift's apartment.
7: Uh-huh. That doesn't seem right, fair.
10: No.
7: Just. It doesn't seem just.
10: No. And Lady Gaga is a mom. She and her fiance, Michael Polanski, welcomed their first child together.
7: I got to give whoever sent this joke in credit. Will that baby's first words be goo goo or Gaga?
10: Hey-o.
7: That's the good stuff right there on a Monday. Good for you. So who's the father of the baby?
10: Her fiance, Michael Polanski.
7: Okay. What does he do? Besides, obviously, get Lady Gaga pregnant. That seems like a pretty good train to get on, right?
10: Oh, he's a venture capitalist.
7: Oh, he's now a stay-at-home dad?
10: Yeah.
7: That's what I want.
10: Graduated Harvard. He's 42.
7: Oh.
10: He's a music producer, songwriter. Oh, he's co-written some of her songs. Okay. Were they the big ones?
7: Well, he sounds like a go-getter. Good for him.
10: Yeah.
7: He got her.
10: Yeah.
7: That's for sure.
10: He certainly did. I'm trying to figure out like what were the hits that he wrote.
7: So he's a venture capitalist and he's a songwriter?
10: He's only written songs for Lady Gaga.
7: Oh, okay. Mm. Yeah, nothing suspicious there.
10: Look at you, like, folding our arms. Like,
7: she's on the other end of the couch looking for a five-letter word that rhymes with desire.
10: Yeah.
7: Do we need a Def Leppard movie? Apparently, we're getting a Def Leppard documentary. Didn't they do one of those VH1s?
10: Yeah,
7: picks or whatever those are.
10: And if I sort of recall, there was also like a made-for-VH1 movie or miniseries about it.
7: Yeah. Well, they're getting a theatrical release for Long Live Def Leppard, chronicling the band's full history from their humble beginnings to selling. How many records do you think that Def Leppard has sold?
10: Well, I'd say probably 50 million.
7: 110 million albums.
10: All right. That's a lot.
7: Obviously, they've been selling out arenas and stadiums all over the world.
10: Isn't it kind of weird, though, when they want to give us the big, you know, movie version of it, but we all kind of know, like, we know sort of the story.
7: Oh, believe me, the trials and tribulations of Def Leppard have been beat into the ground.
10: And the more I'm talking about this VH1 thing, the more I remember watching it, and it was like 2005, 6-ish, but I remember watching, you know, there was the drunk guy, then there was the car accident.
7: Mm-hmm.
10: I don't remember a lot of the domestic violence allegations, but...
7: Oh, yeah, Rick Allen.
10: He used
7: yeah.
10: his one arm to beat his lady.
7: Yeah. It was like in a Target or something, wasn't
10: yeah.
7: it?
10: Yeah.
7: The film is set for release early next year. You'll have your opportunity to check it out. When's it got to be in the theaters? Just, hey, just put it on Netflix like everybody else and be done with it, would you?
10: You know what I want to do?
7: Those stinking movies to watch a documentary. Who wants to go watch a documentary at the movies?
10: I want to find myself with nothing to do that afternoon and be like, you know what? I might as well go to the matinee and check it out. And there's only one other theater person in the theater. I looked out and it's Jason. I'm like, hey, buddy!
7: Long live Def Leppard! Long live Def Leppard!
10: Funny seeing you here.
7: We'll keep you updated when it makes it, you know, into a streaming service that we can all enjoy without being seen at the movie theaters.
10: Yeah, yep.
7: All right, there's your entertainment news.
10: Well, you wore the shirt to the movie.
7: Oh, yeah, do you have to wear your Def Leppard shirt when you go to the movie?
10: Hey, the popcorn bucket you hold in one hand, it's just got a handle.
7: This is so embarrassing. So you wore the band's shirt to the band you're going to see. Uh-huh.
10: Yeah.
7: All right, 888-545-5655. How was your big weekend? Anything exciting you think needs to be shared with the rest of the class? Absolutely. We had a fella text in earlier that said he took his thermal scope that he has on his hunting rifle and found a lost dog over the weekend. We thought that was pretty great. Somebody brought up a great point, though. Somebody said, what are the neighbors thinking when they're peeking out the windows and he's looking through the scope of a rifle walking around the neighborhood?
10: Sneaking around.
7: Yeah, that in the dark. I mean, that is, are you waving your other hand like, hey, everything's safe, good here.
10: Safe.
7: Yeah. All right, we'll get into some text after the top of the hour. Big weekend for sports. We'll cover it all with sports next.
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19: I'm Brian Ford with trending news for your Friday. A garbage collector is in the hospital after a car slams into him in DeKalb County. The 44-year-old suffered a broken leg and head laceration while crossing behind a trash truck. A fiery three semi pileup brought westbound US 30 to a dead stop near New Haven. One truck's cab caught fire after the crash.

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12: Well, hello. It is the Jason Lee and Cluck Show. Congratulations to today's Listener of the Day. It's Sarah Anthony from Wapakoneta, Ohio.
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11: The Jason Lee. 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
12: All right, 888-545-5655. Welcome back to Monday. Get through five of these. We might, find ourselves in another weekend. Anything exciting happen to you over the weekend you want to share with the rest of the class, get it in. We'll try to do something with it.
13: Hey, I tried the Choco Donut Blizzard.
12: The what? No?
13: They have a new Choco Donut Blizzard of the Month.
12: Oh, okay.
13: I think you'll like it. It's like Entenmann's Donuts ground up in it.
12: Hold on. I got to bring it up. Got my Blizzard of the Month newsletter.
13: I know that you almost stabbed a teenager at Lowe's. That's pretty exciting, but I had an ice cream treat, so I didn't want to feel like I did nothing over the weekend.
12: All I'm getting is the caramel apple cheesecake blizzard, which was kind of the pits.
13: No, I saw that, and I was like, nope, Jason said that's bad, so I opted for the Choco Donut one, and it was delightful. But yeah, those are like Entenmann's Donuts ground up in there. You get a piece of that signature, the chocolate donut crust of those like stiffer donuts.
12: Oh, yeah.
13: Yeah.
12: Hold on. I'm still trying to find a photo here.
13: Unmistakable.
12: Does it have like Oh, okay. I see it now. Okay. Did you get it with vanilla or chocolate ice cream? You got to go chocolate on that, right?
13: It was chocolate.
12: Okay. Yeah, that's the way to do it. Hey, that looks pretty great.
13: Yeah, I think you would like it.
12: Old-fashioned donut pieces, rich chocolate icing pieces. All right. Where do we not want to see...
13: They add sprinkles to it, which is...
12: Yeah, I see that too.
13: Didn't need to do that.
12: It seems unnecessary. Okay. Places we don't believe you should be bringing your pets. 10-1, here we go. I don't know why Americans are so crabby about this. This seems silly. Public beaches, number 10. That might have something to do with all the dookie they leave behind. Sometimes that's a problem. Baby boomers, by the way, twice as likely to be upset that you brought your pet with you wherever you're at. The old folks, of course. Where do we not want to see your pet? If you're a snake guy, by the way, we don't want to see your pet anywhere.
13: Ever.
12: So stop it. Hotels, number 9. Public transit, number 8. Can you take a dog in an Uber?
13: Some, I think you can.
12: Okay. You have to tell them that you have a dog?
13: I think you do.
12: Okay. Arenas, public stadiums. Well, you mean like Bark in the Park at the baseball place?
13: That's get out of here. That's the best night of the season.
12: Totes adorbs. We don't want to see dogs on airplanes. Number 6, workplace office spaces. Number 5.
13: Y'all, it's never the well-behaved pets that are out and about in public. It's the incredibly dangerous for actual service animals. One altercation with somebody's yappy little anchor biter and they're out of the job for the rest of their life. Oh, their misbehaved dogs are dangerous for actual service animals. Got it. People need to remember it's your pet, not our pet, says Super Duper Steelers fan.
12: So what are we're thumbs downing dogs in public places? I love dogs in public places. I'd love to have a workplace dog. I remember one of my daughters when she was young, when she was in elementary school, she wanted to grow up so that she could be an attorney. I was like, wow, aim high. Good for you. All right. An attorney. That's what I know you like to argue. So I think it'll be a great job. And she goes, no, because you get a work dog. I said, what? And a friend of ours is an attorney and they have a workplace puppy. It's a dog, full blown dog now, I guess. But, and she decided that, well, if you want to be around dogs all day, you have to be an attorney. I said, okay, I see your train of thought here. It wasn't because she wanted to make the world a better place and put bad people in jail. She just wanted to have a workplace dog. Where don't we want to see dogs? Not in the coffee shop, number 4, the doctor's office or the hospital. Okay, the hospital part I get.
13: Anywhere where cleanliness is like the top importance.
12: Well, you know, a dog's mouth is cleaner than yours.
13: That's not the case.
12: No. Grocery stores, second most popular place. We don't want to see a dog in a restaurant is number 1. They do say several pet parents may be guilty of taking them places where they're not welcome. 6 out of 10 pet owners believe that their furry friend has a very unique name. What are some of the most unique dog names? Some of the standout names in the survey include Apple Cider Wiggle Bottoms, Jiggly Puffer Belly, Samuel L. Borkson.
13: Borkson, that's a bit of a stretch.
12: No.
13: Yeah.
12: I like this one, though. Cat Corbain. And Cooper Dixon Superdog were some of the standout names. Also part of the survey, number 1 answer for dogs, German Shepherds, Labrador Retrievers, number 2, followed by Chihuahuas and Siberian Huskies, rounding out the top 5.
13: Man, Barkson was right there.
12: Mm-hmm.
13: I worked at a brewery that allowed dogs. Loved it. But every once in a while, we got a terribly behaved dogs. Barking, biting people, pooping. It was terrible.
12: Biting people. All right. Well, where's this? I meant to save this. I had this sitting here when we were talking about how expensive divorce is. I was going to tie these two together. What are the 4 horsemen of the marriage apocalypse? According to the Art of Manliness. The Four Horsemen of the Marriage Apocalypse. By the way,
13: does this mean that marriage is coming for you, or the marriage that you're in is over?
12: I think it's over.
13: Okay.
12: And Sean Bob the Builder, I have great news. Incarcerated spouse isn't one of the Four Horsemen of the Marriage Apocalypse. The psychologist spent his time watching couples fight through his studies at the University of Washington. Thousands of people. Couples have come through his door to have it out. He and his team were able to observe their communication, and they can predict with 94% accuracy whether or not your marriage is going to survive. So what are the Four Horsemen of the Marriage Apocalypse, according to this psychologist? We'll get to this after the top of the hour. Big weekend for sports, and we'll get to all of it next.
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20: I'm Brian Ford with trending news for your Friday. A garbage collector is in the hospital after a car slams into him in DeKalb County. The 44-year-old suffered a broken leg and head laceration while crossing behind a trash truck. A fiery three semi pileup brought westbound U.S. 30 to a dead stop near New Haven. One truck's cab caught fire after the crash at Doyle Road about 1:30 yesterday afternoon. Multiple people suffered serious injuries and all westbound lanes remained closed for hours. Indiana Air National Guard F-16s will fly over 10 high school football games tonight. The flyovers around 7 will honor the 25th anniversary of September 11th. 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Weather-wise, we'll have plenty of sunshine for our Friday with a high in the low 80s. Early showers Saturday give way to plenty of sun with a high in the low 80s, and Sunday looking absolutely perfect. Plenty of sunshine, low 80s again.
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13: Well, after an exciting college football Saturday, we had an exciting NFL Sunday. Bengals over the Buccaneers, 33-27. Lions and Saints. But after a massive lead the Lions had, they somehow blew it.

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1: I get 6 minutes of talk time every hour. 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
3: All right, we've made it. Boy, it's going to seem like a long week after, you know, the 4 days we had last work week. Here are 10 things that fill up your news feed on a Monday. Number 10, PepsiCo's Bubbly is launching two new limited edition sparkling waters this fall. Berry Sparkle Sangria and Paradise Paloma. They both taste just like your best years are behind you. Oh, Paloma? No. Just sparkly Paloma. Oh, Sangria? No. Sparkly water. Delightful. Number 9. Meteorologists have pointed out that an unusual plume of dust is headed toward Florida this week. Sorry, Florida man. It's dirt, not angel. You never hear a lot about angel dust anymore. Man, when we were kids in the 90s watching Cops, that was the big... He's got the strength of 10 men. He's going to fight all the police officers. Number 8. A study of nearly 1 million people links very hot beverages to a significantly higher risk of esophageal cancer. Also, a much higher risk of holding a cup with two hands and blowing on it. Never a good look. Gotta cool it down. Coffee commercials love the two-handed grip. Hold it up, two hands. That's how you know the coffee's good. Number 7, 45% of Americans believe the country has not gone far enough in promoting gender equality. And let me guess which ones. Number 6, Subway has introduced its new Hot Honey Swicy collection. The heat in the sandwich comes from the old lettuce. I don't know where Subway gets their lettuce, man, but it is like the oldest looking lettuce. It's like, did they steal this from a nursing home? It's so tired. And then you're watching as that hand digs down and they get to the frozen part at the bottom and you're like, oh, I'm going to get the really crispy, frosty lettuce. Number 5, a study of the International Journal of Clinical Practice found that workplace stress is directly tied to erectile dysfunction in young men. Which must be why so many women I see on Facebook be having babies with unemployed dudes. They can go all day. They have no job stress at all. Number 4, Club Crackers are introducing snack canisters for the first time. You can get your Club Crackers out of a can. I'll say it. Club Crackers are the worst. What is this? A sad white people's club? Oh, well, wait. That's Sam's Club. Club Crackers. Bleh. Number 3, sleeping with the lights on carries a 29% higher risk of heart disease, according to some ghosts that really wish you would turn them off. We're powerless. Number 2, 8 in 10 U.S. adults currently take at least one health supplement. I know your mom takes calcium for her osteoporosis. She's all I need for bone health. And number 1, Jason and 2 co-workers ditched me at a charity foursome on Friday, so I had to play 18 holes all by myself. You know, actually, I wasn't alone. It was me and Sadness. Sadness, by the way, had a great short game on Friday. Really saved the team. I was out there by myself. At one point, I ran into Mutter Jeff, who was also golfing. He goes, I see you're with all your friends. Hey, and I said, I'm having a great time. Shut up. But you bailed, and I had one coworker who chose to work the event instead, and then another guy's like, I gotta pick up my kids, so I just headed out on my golf cart all by myself and played solo 18.
4: Wow, that is a sad sack of an afternoon. Wow.
3: There's your index. I just saw the other teams having fun, yucking it up. So I made fun of my own self for my bad shots. And then when the good shots happen, I was like, oh, nice.
4: Where do they go? Where's my four horsemen of the divorce apocalypse? Here it is right there. According to the psychologist, his name is John.
3: Did you have a fun day without me? You doing whatever it was you were doing?
4: What day was that?
3: Friday.
4: What did I do on Friday? Oh, I had to
3: tell you what you didn't do.
4: Oh, yeah. No, I had to flip the other house. It's poor planning on my part. It's not. I didn't skip it because I had something better to do. It was poor planning on my part.
3: You guys, I was golfing with Mudder Jeff, and I asked him, shouldn't we ask Warren to join us? And he just ignored me.
4: I was going to say, didn't somebody invite you into their foursome to be a fivesome? I mean, nobody's going to frown on a fivesome. Nobody invited you to, hey, jump in, buddy.
3: They did, but it was like the last hole. And I'm like, I might as well just finish this.
4: Just making an effort. For 17 holes, they debated it. They said, well, there's the clubhouse. Let's let him golf this last hole with us. That's sad.
3: Yeah.
4: Oh, yeah. And I had tickets to go see Cheap Trick on Friday, but they canceled.
3: They did? Why?
4: On Thursday night, wherever they were playing on Thursday night, Rick Nielsen had to walk off stage because he couldn't breathe. So then they brought him back out, and he played from a chair. And I thought, when I was reading that on Friday morning, I thought, boy, this doesn't bode well for the big show tonight. And then, like an hour before showtime, we were getting ready to walk out the door. And they said I got an email that said they canceled. Actually, I got the email about 3 hours earlier. I just don't check my email. And I just happened to open it up as we were getting ready to head out the door, and it said they canceled. I was super bummed.
3: Well, yeah.
4: And my wife is like, I think you're a little more distraught over this than you should be. I said, wow, that's really something.
3: Well, also, they're getting longer in the tooth, so your chances to see them are not getting, you know, more plentiful.
4: Yeah, especially when he's playing from a chair the night before.
3: Yeah,
4: I admit it, man. I was pretty sad. Hey, typically when something gets canceled in my world, I'm like, woohoo. But I was bummed, and I was bummed the next day.
3: I need you tonight. Oh, poor Cluck. No, not poor B. I had a fine afternoon of solo golf. Hearing the explosions of laughter and cheers from all the teams around me. I'm like, oh, all right.
4: Makes me sweat. Well, the good news is, and we played a lot of outings together. It's not often that we use Warren's ball as the best ball. But look at that. Every ball was the best ball.
3: Yep.
4: See?
3: You've done it again, Cluck. Nice job.
4: We're using Cluck's drive again.
3: Mm-hmm.
4: See?
3: Yep.
4: All right, what are the four horsemen of the marriage apocalypse, according to this psychologist? Criticism. General rule is that complaints are healthy. Criticisms aren't. What? It boils down to calling out your partner for not doing something they said they would do, like calling at a specific time or not getting something done. This is opposed to using words like you always or you never. Criticisms tend to erase what the actual issue is. Complaining about you not mowing the lawn or
3: There's like absolutism. Like when you say you never, like really, I've never.
4: I feel like I'm being attacked for this, and so. Essentially, I'm forgetting whatever the problem is because I feel like I'm getting attacked.
3: Jay said, I didn't see the notice for the canceled Cheap Trick concert until after I parked at the venue. Shaking my head.
4: I mean, you're still going to have a couple of drinks, though, right?
3: Yeah.
4: Did your wife make you feel bad because you were sad?
3: You were looking forward to something. See, that's probably one of those four horsemen right there. Does she delight in your disappointment?
4: After I said that out loud a few minutes ago, now I can't get it out of the back of my head. I'm like, well, she was upset because I was sad. But I'm also upset with myself because I was sad. Why are you sad? You shouldn't be sad. But Cheap Trick is like one of my all-time favorite bands. Cheap Trick has always been a part of my life. I was excited. I told myself that it was all a bad. And they already refunded my money, so that tells me that the makeup date isn't anywhere in the air.
3: Oh, no.
4: It wasn't like it had gotten broomed. Four horsemen of the marriage apocalypse. Contempt. This guy who can predict.
3: Yeah, I would say that that's probably things are trending in the wrong direction if you're like, I.
4: The psychologist and his team have a 94% accuracy rate on whether your marriage is going to survive. He says this is the number one strongest predictor for divorce. What is included with contempt? Eye rolling, mockery, and hostile humor. Where you're not arguing with an equal, but with someone who is beneath you, you have contempt for them. Defensiveness. When a partner brings up an issue that triggers a self-protection instinct.
5: No.
4: Rather than dealing with a specific issue, the target ends up deflecting on the perceived attack on their character. This usually gets turned around in a form of one-upsmanship. Yeah, but you do this, right?
3: What do they call that? Whataboutism?
4: Mm-hmm.
3: Well, yeah, this is the problem I have with you. Well, what about this?
4: Uh-huh.
3: Well, we're not talking about that.
4: Yeah, the new foundation of this entire nation is being built on whataboutism.
3: Well, they did wrong. Well, what about this person? They also did it. That's...
4: Mm-hmm. Unless you start calling out your own team, things are never going to change. Stonewalling. This is the one of the two that gets shut down during a disagreement. So when you're having a disagreement, you stonewall, you leave the room, you completely disengage. Is that wrong? Are you not supposed to do that? Appearing to be disinterested. One word replies. Cold silence.
3: No. No. Yes.
4: If you need a timeout from the discussion to regroup and collect your thoughts. Well, there's nothing wrong with that, is there? I'm going to think about this in another room for a little while. I'll get back to you when I have a better reply.
3: Yeah, probably. You're allowed to disengage, but you have to go back and talk about it after everybody's calmed down, says Anxious Spider-Man.
4: Like, yeah, you got me. And I can't think my way out of this. So I'm going to go in the other room. I'm going to try to come up with something clever, and I'll be back in a couple of minutes. Let me think this through. All right, 888-545-5655. Welcome back to Monday.
3: Jason, Mutter Jeff was reveling in your pain over the weekend. He sent us a text in our group chat with a big Cheap Trick concert was canceled announcement, and he put a big laughing face on it.
4: What?
3: Boy, he wouldn't entertain the idea of me joining their foursome, and he's laughing at your concert. Your concert's been canceled?
4: That doesn't seem like a very good friend.
3: Also, is this what sobriety does to you?
4: I'm glad I almost tricked him into taking a drink of a drink on Friday.
3: Oh, maybe that's why. Did he put his hand on it at least?
4: He started to grab it and he's like, wait a minute.
3: Ooh, I almost got him.
4: I was like, ooh, this tastes weird. Taste this.
3: This Mutter Jeff guy sounds like a real jerk, says Spooky Kabuki.
4: Just a little sippy sip.
3: Hey.
4: Just a little sippy sip.
3: There he is, playing with all of his friends. I heard from the next hole. Okay.
4: And the group of laughter that followed the comment.
3: Oh, yeah.
4: That's sad. Uh-huh. That's terrible. All right. 888-545-5655. All the details on the Monday countdown. Next.
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4: All right, 888-545-5655. Welcome back to the work week. It is Monday. Mutter Jeff is throwing something out for his defense. Apparently, he didn't invite Cluck to be a part of his foursome at a golf event on Friday.
3: That I was only alone because all of my foursome people ditched me. But it was nice because I got four swag bags. I got four sleeves of golf balls. Nice. So I count that as a win.
4: Mutter Jeff says, oh, yeah, because we're like, wait a minute, is Mutter Jeff even our friend? He just texted, said, oh, yeah, from the two most positive guys in the area.
3: That's he said, us.
4: Yeah, that's what I thought, too. He's right. We uplift communities. Uh-huh. That's what we do. He says, for the record, I told Cluck I was proud of his accomplishments biking.
3: But that was before everybody ditched me. We were all together at the beginning. That's when Jason was there before. He's like, I got to run. Like,
4: and
3: what?
4: He says, and I was concerned about your burn in spite of the fact that you tried to ruin my sobriety. Oh, my forehead burn? My sunburn?
3: No, the grotesque arm you have now.
4: Oh, the thing from the hot oil burn. Okay. All right. I don't know if any of that makes up for any of that, does it?
3: Mm.
4: He took the light and...
3: Feels like he stuffed it out a little bit.
4: Mm, okay. Yeah. All right.
3: Yeah. You know what? Maybe he was having one of those, like, I don't know. Don't sober people get, like, catty and, you know, angry from time to time?
4: Well, when someone tricks him into taking a sip of a drink?
3: No, just when, you know, they're like a bobcat in a burlap sack. You got nowhere to turn. You just got to sit there and kind of take life.
4: I don't know. I would never try. That is silliness. No. All right, 888-544.
3: I would rather take up harder drugs than try sobriety.
4: 888-545-5655.
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4: All right, Monday Countdown, here we go. Top five most overrated movies of all time. Everybody's talking about the movie. You look around and say, I don't see what was the movie a couple of weeks ago that I watched half of it and walked away? A holy grail something? What was it? Holy something? Hail Mary? Hail Mary.
3: Project Hail Mary.
4: Yeah.
3: You got there.
4: And I walked away from it. Everybody kept texting the show saying, You're gonna love it. I was bored out of my mind. I sat through an hour and a half of that thing. Just walked away. I still can't figure out what everybody's talking about. What makes that movie so great?
3: It's all happened in the last part of the movie.
4: What are the top five most overrated movies? Everybody seems to love them but you.
3: Number five on my list. And I would say out of my entire list, this is probably going to give me the most flack. I didn't see this at the theaters. I was excited to see it. And I thought, all right, I'm going to wait. I had some stuff going on. I don't even know why I didn't go out. But eventually it made its way to DVD. So I bought the DVD, sat down and watched it. And by that time, it was very hyped. The Matrix. I watched all three Matrixes. I saw the next two in theaters because I thought, all right, I'll just, you know, carry on with the franchise. And you know what? It was, after I was done watching the movie, if you take away all the special effects, I thought it was fine. It didn't reframe the way I see the universe, the way I enjoy life. You know, red pill, blue pill. Do you want to be ignorant?
4: Yes.
3: That movie came out when I was in high school and then, you know, into college. And that's the time when my mind was supposed to be most fertile to think this is a big deal. It was like The Matrix, Fight Club. Those were the posters that everybody had on the dorm wall, and it did nothing for me. I thought the special effects were neat, but as far as the story, I thought, eh. And the franchise just gets worse from there. You know, I watched all three movies, and I feel nothing for them. Would I ever rewatch it? Yeah, probably. Am I going to sit out? No, it's a laundry folding movie for sure. But I don't get the love for it. Number four is a movie that I enjoyed less than The Matrix, and I don't understand the people that love this movie. When I was in college, there were people, this was like a cult thing. I watched Donnie Darko, and I felt, one, unentertained, but it made me think less of the friends that I had that were like, Donnie Darko's so great, you gotta watch it, so dark. It's not okay or fine. It's like whatever step is below okay or fine. And I know we're getting a new Donnie Darko soon. They're supposed to be working on the big sequel from the guy that did that movie. But, every once in a while, I'll see some sort of a Donnie Darko bumper sticker, and you think to yourself...
4: A what?
3: Mm. Yeah.
4: A bumper sticker?
3: Yeah.
4: I've never been that into any movie before.
3: Number three on my list of the most overrated movies. And this is going to be just a genre. And it's weird because I grew up collecting comic books. I had Marvel cards. I was about as all in on comic books as you could be. And Batman was fun. But I don't love any of these movies like I should love them. Like, the Batman ones I probably enjoy the most. But all the Marvel movies, that whole Marvel Cinematic Universe, I only watch these movies because I don't want to be left out of the conversation. Like, I want to be able to talk about them. Like, you know, did you see them? Yeah. I thought the first Iron Man movie was great only because Iron Man was like a tertiary Marvel character. And it became this massive hit. And I think it was a hit because none of us really had that much of an opinion about Iron Man growing up. So they took something that nobody cared about, gave him a story, made it a big deal. That's why I felt that was interesting. But everything that came afterwards, I watch. I don't look forward to them. You know, Endgame was fun because it was such a cultural event. You got to watch it. It was a big movie. Yeah. It was entertaining. But I don't know if it gets the hype. The only reason that they gets the praise for me is that because they're such big movies. Number two on my list, and I went and bought this on DVD without knowing anything about it, other than it's on every single list of some of the most amazing acting you will ever see in your life. And I went through that weird part in your mid-20s where you're like, I'm going to start watching the movies, you know, that made us, the big ones, the Citizen Kanes. So I went and bought Raging Bull on DVD, expecting to be just blown away by the performances. And first, I was very upset to find out that this movie was entirely in black and white. But two, other than when he dips his bits in the ice water, like, that movie was okay. It was fine. You know, eh. I enjoyed, as far as boxing movies go, I don't know if it would be in my top five. You know, I thought the Rocky movies were way better, more entertaining. Those were fun.
4: I hate to say it, but even that Ricky Schroeder movie where he was his dad, they called him the champ. What was that movie? It was Ricky Schroeder and the guy his face is all, I'm not going to look it up. But he dies at the end. It's his dad. Come on, champ. Ricky Schroeder's crying, carrying on there at the end. What was the name of that movie? That had a bigger impact on me than De Niro and Raging Bull.
3: But that kind of, like, the De Niro Raging Bull, that kind of ended my, I've got to watch all these movies. Like, I bought Dog Day Afternoon after that, and that was a fine movie, and Taxi Driver was something else. But Raging Bull, I thought, all right.
4: Well, somebody asked speaking of De Niro, if I finished The Deer Hunter over the weekend. Yeah, I finished it last night.
3: And?
4: Oh, man, that's a movie that, hey. That's a movie that hurts you mentally. That movie is something else, man.
3: IU Nate throwing you a lifeline. Jason, the movie you're thinking of is The Champ.
4: Oh, that's why you called him Champ?
3: Yeah.
4: Okay.
3: Yeah.
4: Yeah, I remember bawling my eyes out as a kid watching that.
3: Well, Raging Bull was a big meh, and somewhere along the line, that DVD got pawned. And number one on my list of the most overrated movies. About 4 or 5 years ago, right after the pandemic, I started trying to make a point of watching all the nominees for Best Picture before the Academy Awards happen. And unless I'm paywalled, like I was this year, I can't remember what one of the, there was like one movie you had to pay $20 to watch. And I thought, all right, we're not doing that. But I think it was 2023. Bradley Cooper was in a movie called Maestro, where he played Leonard Bernstein.
4: Oh, yeah.
3: That movie sucked. And it won a bunch of Academy Awards. It was talked about, critically praised, all Academy Awards season. So I thought, all right, this is going to be something. And then you boil it down, you're watching a movie about a conductor of an orchestra. And, I mean, was it well shot? I guess. Sure. Was it a story that needed telling? Not really.
4: Probably not.
3: I looked at it sort of like the Iron Man thing. Like, they could take something that I don't really care about, make me care about it. You know, and in the end, I'm like, this. He wore a prosthetic nose that was kind of fun, but.
4: Oh, that's right. There was a big deal about his nose.
3: Yeah.
4: There's a lot of controversy about his nose.
3: Yeah. So I watched it and I thought, why was this nominated for the Best Movie Award? It did not win that year. I think they lost to Everything Everywhere All at Once, I think.
4: Which was a great movie.
3: Yeah, but what a waste of time that was of mine. But it also taught me a little bit of, you know, perseverance, because a lot of times when I'm peeling my way through all these best picture nominees, I don't care about most of them. But a lot of them you don't care about. You wind up seeing, oh, this is, I understand. Like Train Dreams was a good example from this last year. I would have never, ever, ever, ever sat down and watched that movie if it wasn't nominated for the best picture. And I'm trying to mull my way through them. And it was actually a really interesting movie.
4: Here at Crash Car, two movies that just hit you, Deer Hunter and Sophie's Choice. That's another classic movie that I've never seen that people talk about. Is that also Meryl Streep or no?
3: I'm not sure. I haven't seen that movie either.
4: Yeah, there's a great...
3: Yes, it was.
4: Yeah, there's a great subreddit, and I can't think of what it's called, but people go back and watch old movies that people talk about. They've never seen them before.
3: I like that I say, that's a real Sophie's Choice, having not seen the movie. Is that stolen valor? Maybe. That's a real Sophie's Choice there. Oh, you love the movie? Never saw it. Didn't read the book. Nothing.
4: Yeah, I have no idea what it's about.
3: It was Meryl Streep and Kevin Kline.
4: Okay. The Kevin Kline who went on to marry...
3: Phoebe Cates.
4: Doesn't seem...
3: They're still married.
4: That doesn't seem fair at all now, does it?
3: They've had a very successful, quiet, 30-plus year marriage.
4: Monday Countdown, top five most overrated movies. Everybody else seems to love it. What's the matter with you? 888-545-5655. We'll get into some of those here in just a bit. We'll get to the Jason Lee list next.
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20: Yeah, last week's was supersized, man. Almost a half an hour. 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
4: Okay. 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You call it a fetish? 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
4: 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Hey, this is a weird world we're living in. We'll cover it tomorrow. 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
4: I love it when we start getting into some of these texts in a little bit. Monday Countdown this morning, top five most overrated movies of all time. A lot of these texts that we'll get to here in a bit, you will feel personally attacked. Because someone doesn't like a movie that you hold in a very high regard. We'll get to those in a bit. Number five on the Jason Lee list. It's funny, we were just talking about this movie a couple of weeks ago because Tim Curry had passed. The Rocky Horror Picture Show.
20: Whoa, you don't get it? You don't like it?
4: I don't like the movie.
20: You don't like fun romps?
4: If you're watching it at home, just sitting there taking it in, it is a terrible movie. Now, I did go see it once in the movie theater when I was a kid, out of like high school or something like that. I had a buddy that was way into the Rocky Horror Picture Show, and he's like, dude, you have to come to the movie theater and you have to go to a midnight screening. And I did.
20: And
4: it was super fun, but it's also embarrassing too, because they ask you at the beginning, there's like, is You know, the whole thing is, you know, set up there. Like, has anybody not seen the Rocky Horror Picture Show before? And there was like three of us in the entire movie theater raised our hands. And then the whole crowd chanted, virgins, virgins, virgins, which when you're,
20: you know, eventually you get used to it.
4: When you're a freshman or sophomore in high school, that is a hard word to be called. No, I'm not. That's about as good as you can do.
20: Yes, the entire school bus believes 12-year-old Warren has gotten laid.
4: Sure.
20: God, I have plenty of ladies.
4: Right, so it automatically already set me off on the wrong foot. Because nobody, especially a kid, you know, a young man, never wants to be called that. But the fact that I'd never seen the movie before means I'd never, you know, I haven't done it. So I'm a Rocky Horror Picture Show virgin. And man, it seemed like that chant went on for days. It probably lasted 7 seconds. It felt like it was never going to end. It was like having surgery without anesthesia. Number four on the Jason Lee list, overrated movies. I'll go ahead and lump them in. Star Wars.
20: Oh, come on. Those are some of the only sci-fi movies I love.
4: You could hold Star Wars. We can even go with the original three.
20: For a lot of us of a certain age, Darth Vader is the first villain you ever learn about in the movies.
4: I could find 42 other sci-fi movies that are better that I would rather watch than any of the Star Wars movies. Were they good when I was a kid? Yeah, because I didn't know any better. I didn't know that there were other movies out there. If I had known that there were other movies out there, I probably wouldn't have cared much for Star Wars.
20: But also for Star Wars, for most of our entire lives, that was the first franchise that was big enough that it sort of created its own world.
4: It was the first movie that handed us the marketing.
20: Yeah.
4: Buy the toys, buy the Happy Meal, buy everything Star Wars related. So you got, it became a lifestyle thing, which is great.
20: I had the Ewok treehouse.
4: Mm-hmm. I will say that if you go back, was that Empire Strikes Back? What had the Ewoks or was that Jedi? Well, whichever one had the Muppets in it, when you go back and rewatch that, that movie's really terrible.
20: Really?
4: It's really not good. I mean, but when you go back, even when you go back and rewatch the first Star Wars, man, it is really kind of low budget and low rent.
20: Jason, I agree with you on the Star Wars, but you're going to get a lot of hate for that one, says the Mighty Quinn. And sure enough, next text, Jason, you're dead to me.
4: Yeah.
20: Who doesn't love Star Wars, says Jerry. Who doesn't love my boy?
4: I mean, you can, you know, there's movies that you don't particularly care for, but when they're on, you're like, you know what? I'll watch a couple of minutes of this. If Star Wars is on, any of the Star Wars, I don't watch it. I'll be like, Star Wars is on. Click, click, click.
20: I don't feel the need to watch it when it's on anymore because I've seen it so many times.
4: Avatar, number three on the Jason Lee list. We've heard about this movie for years, right? And a couple of years ago, my kids were sitting down to watch it. And I'm like, oh, cool. I'll sit down and watch this. I just stared at it, just going, we're really thin on plot here, aren't we? And that came out, what, 10 years ago, 12 years ago?
20: Avatar?
4: How long ago was that? But I just saw it for the first time like a year or two ago.
20: 17 years ago.
4: Okay. And all you hear about is how inventive it is. You're like, wow, this is cutting edge movie making right here. Yeah, maybe when it came out, but I didn't see it when it came out, so everything that was cutting edge in that movie to me is standard now. So I wasn't even impressed by that.
20: It's part of the same hype of The Matrix. Like, the technology was the big story.
4: I've got The Matrix at number two. I don't get it. I watched it and I literally walked away with nothing.
20: It was weird to me the way some people glommed onto that story that was told.
4: It didn't turn me into a conspiracy theory guy. It literally changed nothing about who I am, but for some reason, people, it changed who they were as a person.
20: It was fun to wonder for an afternoon, what if we live in a simulation? But then also you remember, what are we going to do then?
4: Mm-hmm.
20: Lamest simulation of all time.
4: Keep on keeping on, I guess. Yeah, when you see a movie change someone's personality, right, you run out, you buy the trench coat, you really get into The Matrix. You think, wow, that must be a pretty profound movie if it's shaking up the foundation of some people's lives. And then you sit through it and you go, boy, I wouldn't change a diaper to this movie.
20: It is obvious to me that Jason Lee should just not watch science fiction movies.
4: Yeah, I'm not a science fiction
20: I'm not
4: guy. Either. I don't. Number one answer, and I'll stand by this, Forrest Gump. And I don't know if it's because Forrest, I don't like the false pretense that Forrest Gump tries to convince you that any idiot can make it, because that's not true. Obviously, you have to be born into it now.
20: See, I saw it as a very, very young man when I was still believed that any idiot can make it. So I'm like, there it is. That's what's going to happen to me.
4: It seems like idiot propaganda to me. They're like, no, you can totally make
20: idiot propaganda.
4: There's some guy with wearing a bib right now who's watching Forrest Gump thinking, you know what? I think I might make it. You're not going to make it.
20: For me, the story of Forrest Gump wasn't what was exciting as a kid. It was somehow they got him to put him in all these historical moments. You're like, wow.
4: He's standing there with Richard Nixon. Yeah. You're like, wow. Maybe Richard Nixon is dead now.
20: He's looking for a bathroom in the White House. I got to pee, he says.
4: He drank all the Dr. Pepper, you see. Any idiot can make it in America. And I'm also bitter about
20: Jason calls Forrest Gump idiot propaganda.
4: I'm also still upset because of that same year it went head-to-head against Pulp Fiction for the picture of the year, and it won. On what idiot planet are you living on where you can tell me that Forrest Gump is a better movie than Pulp Fiction? Not one.
20: I think that it won because Pulp Fiction didn't appeal to everybody. Forrest Gump did. I remember they used to wheel that big AV rig into the classroom, and they're like, all right, semester's almost done. We're going to watch Forrest Gump for the next three class periods.
4: Forrest Gump is more accessible. More people can watch it. But you can't tell me that it's a better movie than Pulp Fiction. Life is like a box of chocolates. I'll be quiet. Just be quiet.
20: Shawshank came out that same year.
4: Shawshank was in there too, yeah. That was a huge year for movies. And there were some great movies. And you're telling me that Forrest Gump that was the best of the bunch? Get out of here.
20: It's okay, Jason. Somewhere along the lines, your imagination and wonder was murdered by somebody. We can't all be Peter Pan and never grow up. Some people just have to grow up all the way, I suppose, says Wussy Boy. I can't hear Peter Pan, the words Peter Pan, without Rex Quando saying, come over here, Peter Pan. That was the day Peter Pan became an insult. All right, come over here, Peter Pan.
4: That's the movie you're always trying to get me to watch. That's Peter Dan. That's a different movie. Come over here, Peter Pan.
20: Come over here, Peter Pan.
4: Somebody says, I visited the prison and did the ghost tour. It was really cool at Shawshank. Where's that at? Is that the prison in Ohio?
20: I think so.
4: Okay.
20: I just have no idea. I just agree with you. Jason, I will agree with you on Star Wars, but I cannot agree with you on Forrest Gump, says Fat Guy Rick.
4: Well, I get it, you know. I understand the people that are attracted to Forrest Gump. I get it. The propaganda pulls you in. I understand.
20: There's a candy map on the inside of every box of chocolate, so you do know exactly what kind of chocolate you're getting, dumbass Gump.
4: No, not if you buy the cheap box. They don't put the map in there. All right, what do you got? Some of these texts are so funny because you feel like you're being attacked. I'm speaking specifically to you, guy that texted in Caddyshack. I feel like you're attacking all of us when you say Caddyshack.
20: Yeah, but as far as ratings go, Caddyshack is never heralded as some giant movie-making feat. Excellence in casting, hilarious movie, of course, but it's not... Never like Rolling Stone's top 50 best movies ever made.
4: It's not even the best golf movie, but it's a part of all of our lives, right? Like Star Wars is a part of our lives. But I still think objectively, I mean, I can watch Star Wars now, and if I look at it objectively, whether it's a good movie or not, I answer no every time.
20: Caddyshack was also, up until Happy Gilmore, the only comedy about golf at all.
4: Like, I think if I go back and rewatch Caddyshack right now and I watch it objectively, I still think I would tell you that it's a great movie. because I think there's some great performances in there between Rodney Dangerfield and Chevy Chase. Those are wonderful characters with wonderful lines.
20: The only casting misstep was the "Thanks for nothing, Daddy." He's the worst actress I've ever seen in my life. Nice hoots, though.
4: Here you go. Here's the Caddyshack text.
0: Where are we at?
4: All right, we'll get through this real quick. This is from The Exorcist. Caddyshack. I didn't get a chuckle out of it. Not one chuckle? And then he's got the Weekend at Bernie's sequels. There were sequels?
20: Yeah. He goes down to Jamaica and somehow they reanimate his corpse. I heard.
4: What? Is it called Weekend at Bernie's 2?
20: Yeah, and every time, from what I understand, the stars were so high on cocaine, they don't remember making the movie. But whatever the song, I think it was Deo would play, Bernie's corpse would like stand up and start dancing.
4: Okay, all right. He's got The Dirt at number 3. Just a waste of nearly 2 hours. He's got Titanic at number 2. It's just a movie about an old hoe getting it and telling her story. And I know it's not a big love, but Big Money Rustlers. It's an ICP Western, just a waste of 90 minutes.
20: Oh, so you liked Big Money Hustlers, but he didn't care for the sequel, Big Money Rustlers.
4: Yeah, by the way, we're talking about the top 5 most overrated movies, and no one has rated that movie ever. So I will say this in ICP's defense, which doesn't happen very often, but I think they're safe. So they made more than one movie? The ICP did?
20: There was Big Money Hustlers, Big Money Rustlers, and I'm not sure if there was something after that.
4: Okay. All right, everybody loves the movie. You can't figure out why. Top 5 most overrated movies. We'll get back into it after the top of the hour. 888-545-5655. We'll get to sports next.
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3: I'm Brian Ford with trending news for your Friday. A garbage collector is in the hospital after a car slams into him in DeKalb County. The 44-year-old suffered a broken leg and head laceration while crossing behind a trash truck. A fiery three semi pileup brought westbound U.S. 30 to a dead stop near New Haven. One truck's cab caught fire after the crash at Doyle Road about 1:30 yesterday afternoon. Multiple people suffered serious injuries, and all westbound lanes remained closed for hours. Indiana Air National Guard F-16s will fly over 10 high school football games tonight. The flyovers around 7 will honor the 25th anniversary of September 11th. And your LG Smart TV could be listening when it's supposedly off. Gamers Nexus found some models can record audio in standby mode. Turning off Live Plus can stop that data collection altogether. Weather-wise, we'll have plenty of sunshine for our Friday with a high in the low 80s. Early showers Saturday give way to plenty of sun with a high in the low 80s, and Sunday looking absolutely perfect. Plenty of sunshine, low 80s again.
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4: Yesterday, big NFL Sunday. Bengals over the Buccaneers to kick things off, 33-27. Aw, Baker just signed that big new contract. Lions and Saints go to overtime. Thought it was going to be a whooping. It was not. Lions prevail, 31-30. The Jets open their season with a win, 23-10. Derrick Henry single-handedly pushes the Ravens by the Colts. 144 yards, three touchdowns. Steelers over the Falcons. And then the Bears. What were they doing yesterday? Scoring in spades, Jason. 50.
5: Going to the Super Bowl is from what I understand, 50, according to my fellow Bears fans.
4: Bears going to the Super Bowl! 59-37. But doesn't defense win Super Bowls?
5: We're going to the Super Bowl!
4: Defense wins championships.
5: We're going to be there!
4: It was the third highest total ever for a Bears team as far as offense is concerned. 59 points, not too shabby. Jags over the Browns, 34-10. You saw that headed that way. Josh Allen becomes Josh Allen. 334 yards, two touchdowns in the air, one on the ground. The Bills get a tough road win, 36-31 over the Texans. Raiders get by the Dolphins. Packers start strong. Kyler Murray leaves the concussion. Things are trending well. And then the Vikings put up 22 in the fourth quarter for a 39-22 win. Packers dead last in the NFC North.
5: Hold on. One more time without the music.
4: Packers dead last. They lose 39-22. Eagles over the Commanders, 24-22. Cardinals over the Chargers. And the Giants get by them Cowboys.
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4: Tonight, the Chiefs host the Broncos. We've got Monday Night Football. Things are good. Hey, football's back that I can't watch because it's on too late. So back. 6:40 this evening, the White Sox are at the Guardians, Reds are at the Dodgers, Tigers at the Blue Jays, Cubs host the Braves, Kyle Larson wins at NASCAR, bum-ba-da-bum-ba-ba-bum, there's your sports. What a weekend!
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5: Monday Countdown, top five most overrated movies of all time. Now, settle down. Some of you ladies, because you will feel like you're personally attacked. Somebody's upset because I didn't like Star Wars, but I thought the new Vacation was good. Yes. Let's keep your panties on proper. Let's relax a little bit. Somebody's got number one, Best in Show. Oh, this is Super Duper Steelers fan. That's
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5: Super Duper Steelers fan.

0: Make a note that he also neglected to invite you to golf in his foursome on Friday, so you had to golf by yourself.
1: He asked Jeff if they should invite me instead of asking me himself.
0: Mm-hmm. He was like, I better get this cleared with Mutter Jeff. We know who the boss of that relationship is. Number one, he's got Best in Show. That makes me sad because I thought that was a hilarious movie. But then when we found out that the whole movie is improv, that makes that movie 1,000 times better. They just like set up a scene and then they just went for it. That's hilarious to me.
1: Even the dumb part, like Eugene Levy having, you know, two of the same foot.
0: Mm-hmm.
1: Like, what a weird thing to do to some. Like, what a weird thing to throw a character.
0: Number two, Inglourious Bastards. I haven't seen that. So I think that's the only Tarantino movie that I haven't seen.
1: It's good, but by that time, I think we kind of recognize the Tarantino, like, you know,
0: formula.
1: And then it always ends in, you know, a wild, bloody battle.
0: Mm-hmm. Number three, he's got Lord of the Rings. Number four, Ocean's 11 and the other Ocean movies. And number five are the Transformer movies. Yeah, most of those I will admit that I haven't seen. I don't even think I saw Ocean's 11. I saw the original Ocean's 11 with a Rat Pack, but I didn't see the George Clooney. Somebody says, what about Burn After Reading? Everybody says how funny it is, and I never thought it was. And here's, all right, we haven't seen this. Spider-Man, Brand New Day. It was the worst of the new Spider-Man movies. It was pointless except for the end. No clue how it's still going, says Disc Golf Junkie.
1: Oh, you mean the largest grossing movie in North America of the last, like, 20 years?
0: Yeah. Yeah, we haven't read a bad review, but good for you, man.
1: You guys, this will be a hot take, I'm sure I can't get into Shawshank Redemption. It just seems overplayed at this point, like a trope. The Hunger Games, that being said, all the movies came from a book. I do like Harry Potter, but the books are a million times better, which is always the case with those types of movies. I don't have five, but the last one is Forrest Gump. If I have to hear about Gen A one more time, I'm going to take a box of chocolates. Oh, and put them somewhere the sun doesn't shine, it's a skinny fat ass.
0: Right. And again, like I said, because Forrest Gump was on my list too, and I just consider it to be idiot propaganda, thinking any idiot can make it, which isn't true. Also, all the people that went out there and lived their lives and they did fun stuff, what happened to them? They were given some sort of a stigmata, right? Jenny goes off, you know, follows the Grateful Dead or whatever it is. She goes out there, she lives her life, she's taking drugs, she's having drinks, she's having sex. What happens? It kills her in the end.
1: Yep. I don't get Mission Impossible, the Harry Potter franchise, Star Trek movies, Avatar, but too many Rocky movies. Hate me if you want, says Slayer Rick.
0: It's funny, I read something. I don't even remember what it was about, but they were talking about... you know what? They were talking about Rambo when I was going through that Reddit conversation last week about the best war movies, and then they broke them down. That's how I ended up watching The Deer Hunter last week. They talked about Rambo, and I thought, well, that's a bit much, throwing Rambo out there. But when the conversation got into the Rambo, when they were talking about Vietnam movies, they said that's one of the best Vietnam movies. The original Rambo. They said everything that came after that is just silly Hollywood nonsense. But I guess, according to Vietnam veterans, the first Rambo is one of the best Vietnam movies.
1: And I've always heard that opening scene where Brian Dennehy's character is harassing the Vietnam vet who just drifted into town.
0: They brought up that conversation like through the whole thread.
1: Yeah, that's one of the more true things in the movie. You know, and if you look at the first Rambo versus the last one, like, he's just a veteran dealing with obvious PTSD. But the other one, he's like a killing machine for hire.
0: Right. And yeah, it was a fascinating conversation because you don't typically hold Rambo up on the Mount Rushmore of great war movies.
1: It was a lot more nuanced, but looking back on it through the lens of the sequels, it seems like, you know, the least action-packed.
0: Yeah, that's what they said. You should go back and rewatch it because it's a really well-done movie.
1: Has anyone mentioned Scarface on this list yet? Oh, I love Scarface. Scarface was one of the reasons I loved Grand Theft Auto Vice City so much.
0: Somebody's got all the modern Star Wars. I have a soft spot for the original because of the memories with my dad. I could care less about everything else. Inception, it's not genius. It was just annoying. That was the one with the top, right? With Leonardo DiCaprio.
1: Mm-hmm.
0: Okay. I thought it was fine, but I was also confused through most of the movie, so I didn't give it all of my attention. He's also got The Matrix. Nonsense plot that doesn't understand its own source material. Now, that sounds like something a Matrix fan would say, though. Titanic number two. Woman on her deathbed thinking about a guy she hooked up with decades ago. And he's got Avatar at number one. It's Dances with Wolves with Blue Cats.
1: Have you guys seen One Battle After Another? I saw it. I didn't think it was anything special, but again, it did win Best Picture. That movie was great.
0: I thought so, too. It was DiCaprio was fantastic in that movie, and there was somebody else who... Oh, Sean Penn's performance.
1: Yeah, that's why he won the Academy, or I don't know if he won it or not. That's why he was nominated.
0: Yeah. Yeah, you may not like it story-wise, but you gotta...
1: Even Benicio,
0: when it comes to Sean Penn in that movie, you gotta go, wow, that's great.
1: The fun thing about that movie is you could do a separate movie about all those characters, mm-hmm. any one of them. Benicio Del Toro's character, what was he doing? Like, what? He was like this secret, like, bodega, underground railroad kind of guy.
0: Yeah.
1: Yeah. And it was one of those movies that you start watching and you just, you can't, like, it's going so fast. The whole thing is just going so fast.
0: Yeah. Yeah.
1: One small, just a couple of small beers.
0: Somebody else says, Forrest Gump. Somebody else says, I want to change my number one. Oh, here's their top five. Star Wars, Jurassic Park, Lego Movie. Whatever movie made fun of North Korea. Is that the Matt and Trey?
1: Team America, World Police.
0: Yeah, and then he's got Taken at number one. But then he says, I want to change my number one to Dude, Where's My Car? Oh, get out of here. First of all, nobody holds Dude, Where's My Car in high regard.
1: No, so, these are overrated movies.
0: So
1: I think that's proper. In the annals of pop culture history, I think it's probably properly rated.
0: I'll be honest with you. I think it's underrated. I think Dude, Where's My Car is a hilarious movie. Who was the guy from Talk Soup that's
1: like
0: in there?
1: Somebody said, you ever been so drunk you lost your car? They're like, what if we made a whole movie about that? And they did it, and it works.
0: I'm with you. I'm in. It's relatable for me.
1: Plus, if the word dude is the title of your movie, it's never going to win the Academy Award.
0: Was it Hal Sparks? He was the cult leader. Wasn't that Hal Sparks?
1: I remember Hal Sparks. Whatever happened to that guy?
0: He's in a Van Halen tribute band. Yeah.
1: What?
0: That's a true story. He's in a Van Halen tribute band.
1: Who is he in the tribute band?
0: I think he's David Lee Roth. It's called something like Nerd Halen. They're nerds. They're dressed up like Waldo from the Hot for Teacher video. You could Google it. I think it's him. I think he's the guy.
1: I remember he was part of that high watermark for celebrity men that had the soul patch as part of their look.
0: Yeah. Yeah, he was the cult leader in Dude, Where's My Car, right? Yo, man, I did not invent this Van Halen tribute band thing. I swear to God, it's a thing.
1: If it is, it's not mentioned anywhere in his Wikipedia. He was the lead singer, and he was in a band called 01 that was previously called the Hal Sparks Band. I'm glad
0: no one cares.
1: Everybody in the band's like, hey, man, can you... Doug Pinnick from King's X produced their first album. It's available on iTunes.
0: Hal Sparks, along with the musicians who have worked in Nerd Halen. Yeah, it's a thing. I knew I wasn't. Yeah. Okay.
1: So where do you see them, or what is the...
0: NerdHalen.com.
1: He's a Freemason.
0: What now?
1: He lives in Chinatown in Los Angeles.
0: Here you go. Nerd Halen is a unique rock and roll comedy tribute band combining the music of Van Halen with 80s nerd culture and comedy, fronted by actor-comedian Hal Sparks. Whew! I thought I lost my damn mind for a minute.
1: He has belts in karate, taekwondo, several forms of kung fu.
0: Okay.
1: Hal Sparks deep dive.
0: That seems wildly unnecessary. But anyway, Dude, Where's My Car? That's underrated. That's a great movie. Man, so many people texting in Napoleon Dynamite. Top five most overrated movies of all time. Yeah, this guy's got Dan from Lima, any Harry Potter, any Lord of the Rings, Weapons at number three, Borat at number two, Napoleon Dynamite at number one. The Napoleon Dynamite is easy.
1: It's a great movie.
0: Sit down.
1: It's also fun because it came out of left field.
0: If you have kids, sit down with your kids and start watching Napoleon Dynamite, and you will see how quickly that movie falls apart in the eyes of someone who didn't, you know,
1: experience it when it came out.
0: Right, who hasn't been there the entire time. I remember watching it. I was like, oh, man, I love this movie. And I swear, all of my kids and my wife, they dropped out of that movie. It didn't even take 15 minutes.
1: I remember loving it when it came out because nothing happens.
0: When
1: the movie's over, nothing really happened in the course of the movie. And at the time, the movies, you know, they got to have big plots. They got to be.
0: I assume that
1: it's just like a lame day in like Idaho.
0: Action figure out of the bus window. I thought that was Universal Comedy.
1: Yeah.
0: But it wasn't at all.
1: Napoleon Dynamite changed all of us in high school. Literally everybody was walking around quoting it, says the Mighty Quinn.
0: Nothing hurts more than when you're falling apart because of what you're watching when you're laughing and you uncontrollable laughter like I have when I see that action figure being tugged out the bus window and no one else in the room is laughing. And you know then and there that there is something wrong with you. But I couldn't understand, why isn't anybody else laughing? And everyone, all my daughters and my wife are like, this is so stupid. I'm like, see, but he's got it. And he's pulling it. It's out the bus. He's like fishing with a action.
1: I'm with my girlfriend watching Napoleon Dynamite 2 weeks ago or something. She absolutely hated it. She was sitting on her phone, not thinking it was fun or anything for the first 30 minutes. And she did not think it was funny whatsoever. And I'm sitting over here laughing my ass off. Even the way Uncle Rico throws that steak, he throws like somebody who's never thrown a football before, despite having had, you know, this miraculous varsity career. And the steak hitting Napoleon.
0: And now imagine watching it with other people in the room and it's just complete silence.
1: It also had the benefit of being one of like four DVDs our college house owned. So between that, Office Space, Super Troopers, I mean, Joe Dirt, those are the four movies we watched 100 times apiece, and Napoleon gets funnier every time.
0: There you go. Morning, friends. I just introduced Napoleon Dynamite to the kiddos. They all loved it, and they now understand the lingo. Hey, good for you, man. I'm glad it worked. All right, we'll get back into some more of these in a couple of minutes. Monday Countdown, top five most overrated movies of all time.
1: Hey, guys, while you're out there playing patty cake with your friend Pedro, your Uncle Rico's making $120. Like, all the little subplots, the Tupperware sales gimmick, where you're driving the van, Kip, LaFonda.
0: This is stupid. It's not stupid. You don't even know what stupid is. All right, 888.
1: Gina, you fat lard.
0: 888-545-5655. We'll get back into them again in just a minute. Get the stupid people doing stupid things next.
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10: All right, 888-545-5655. Welcome back to Monday. Monday countdown this morning, top five most overrated movies of all time, which has somehow turned into, we could have this conversation on another day, the most underrated movies of all time. We were just talking about Dude, Where's My Car? Nobody gives that movie any credit at all. As a matter of fact, a lot of people like to use it as a punchline. I thought that movie was hilarious. Somebody said, what about The Ringer with Johnny Knoxville?
11: Wasn't that where he pretends to be a Special Olympian?
10: That's what it says. Totally out of left field, but entertaining and very quotable. I don't know if I feel right watching that movie. I don't know. It seems like there's a line crossed there that I'm not comfortable with. Hey, dude, I'm just going to take your word for it. I don't know if that's for me or not. All right, 888-545-5655.
9: They're out there. Stupid people doing stupid things with the Jason Lee and Cluck Show.
10: All right, let's start right here. We know about loyalty reward programs, right? You can get them at Speedway. You can get them at Subway.
12: Literally everywhere you go. They want you to join the rewards.
10: And now a drug dealer is offering loyalty cards to customers who buy mushrooms and narcotics from him. Or at least he did until he was arrested. And now it looks like he's going to prison for a while. 27-year-old by the name of Andy, sold an agent some mushrooms, an undercover agent some mushrooms. And then he said he was headed to Oregon and Colorado so that he could get some more product. During surveillance of Andy, investigators, they would stop suspected customers leaving his house, and they managed to find drugs on them. They also found that Andy would provide individuals with loyalty cards with the name Flower Daddy on them, because apparently he is the Flower Daddy.
12: Flower Daddy.
10: Court filings don't indicate how many people had signed up for the loyalty program or how much savings or what sort of rewards were offered, but it sounds like a pretty good program. You know, if you're into that kind of thing. Allegedly agreed to sell 2 pounds of mushrooms and a pound of marijuana bud to an undercover officer. He was arrested last week. Subsequent searches of his residence and residents associated with Andy and his Honda Civic were all searched, turning up a large stash of mushrooms and marijuana product, cash, digital scales, and a pistol. He has been charged with 7 felony drug counts, 2 of which carry a maximum sentence of 40 years in prison.
12: Oh,
10: I am still a little bit sad, though, about the Honda Civic. It seems like he should probably have a nicer ride than
12: maybe
10: that.
12: He wants to keep a low profile.
10: I'll tell you this about the Waffle House. It's nice because you can always find a fight at the Waffle House. A Texas police officer and his wife are suing the Waffle House over a parking dispute that ended up with both of them badly beaten. Joshua and his wife had parked their motorcycle beside a Jeep that was taking up 2 spaces outside of a Waffle House. The lawsuit claims that a restaurant worker became angry. See, I think we found the owner of the Jeep.
12: Hey, hands off.
10: He then called 4 men who arrived and attacked the couple when they were finished with their Waffle House meal and leaving the restaurant. Joshua was knocked down, punched, kicked, suffered a broken eye socket. His wife was knocked unconscious, suffered a broken collarbone and other injuries. The employee denies responsibility and just says that force used against the couple was in self-defense.
12: Oh, got it.
10: Waffle House is denying any responsibility and wants the claims against the company dismissed. The couple is seeking damages for medical costs, lost income, and other losses. So please, be careful. They're out there, stupid people doing stupid things. We'll get some entertainment news in a minute.
12: Practical Magic 2. Disappointing at the box office. Hayden Panettiere, the late Hayden Panettiere's boyfriend, locked up, or at least taken into custody for a moment for some very old man Ernie-esque behavior. We're getting our Point Break TV show. That Reacher guy filed for divorce. We're getting a Diablo TV show. Lil Durk is free, and MGK continues to bat well above his average.
10: I don't get it,
12: man. I don't understand it either. It seems like he was somewhere he should never be.
10: Uh-huh.
12: And everyone was cool with him being there. It was fine. He was invited.
10: Yeah, it looks like we're getting a Def Leppard documentary in the movie theaters. A theatrical release of a Def Leppard documentary. This is
12: much better if you just released the streaming.
10: Hey, this is a behind the music at best. Let's not get too full of ourselves here. Also, we'll find out that Def Leppard has sold a ton of albums. When we get some entertainment news next.
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27: Over the weekend, Practical Magic 2 was the new big release, and it did
12: wind up in first place, but they're saying this is a very disappointing opening. It made $30 million to knock Spider-Man out of the first spot, but that I guess it was expected to do more in the ballpark of about 50, but it did not get there. It only made $16 million around the globe, so $46 million is what it ends with. Spider-Man Brand New Day finally knocked out of the top spot, $8 million in its seventh weekend out, almost 2 months now. $935 million here in the States, $2.4 billion if you include a global tally. Not too shabby. It is poised to surpass Star Wars The Force Awakens as the highest grossing domestic release ever by later on today. And Christopher Nolan's The Odyssey took third with $8.1 million. It has now made $601 million and is Universal Pictures' biggest grossing movie in the history of the studio. Next summer can only be a letdown. Coyote vs. Acme was your fourth place with $6.3 million, and the other new release this week was Runner, $6 million its opening weekend. And it is never a good look. We have had a lot of stories recently, be it frequent texter Coconut Rich, laughing at old man Ernie, being drunk in a wing joint. Brian Hickerson, he is the boyfriend, on-again, off-again, abuser, sort of, we heard, of late actress Hayden Panettiere. He had to be handcuffed by Greenville, South Carolina, following a Saturday night altercation at the Wild Wing Cafe. Reports say that he and his brother have been drinking for hours at the Wild Wing Cafe. You guys got anywhere to be? No, we're going to be here. We're watching the entire college football slate. They've been drinking, they were hammered, and he threw a bar stool. Video obtained by TMZ shows him being handcuffed, lifted, and carried out of the restaurant amid an argument with other patrons. I had money on Ohio State, damn it, brah! Both brothers were in an altercation outside while handcuffed. While he was handcuffed, he yells out that the Greenville Police Department leaked it when my girlfriend died. I mean, you're not going to keep that covered up. People know. His brother was arrested for disorderly conduct due to intoxication. Brian was released without charges. His brother was the one that actually discovered Hayden Panettiere's body on August 16th at a Greenville apartment. The DEA has since launched an investigation into her death. And you were right. Toxicology reports, I think, are coming this week. So we'll find out how much trouble these two guys are in. Wild Wing Cafe. One-star Google review. AMC and AMC Plus have greenlit a Point Break television series. One of the guys behind NCIS Los Angeles, another dude behind Halt and Catch Fire, are going to be serving as co-showrunners. And the show will follow, the story of the original Point Break. The series will follow a mysterious ex-pro surfer recruited by the FBI to infiltrate a new heist crew inspired by the ex-president. So this new heist crew, they took their inspiration from the original movie. And this is where you kind of draw a line. These two guys from NCIS Los Angeles and Halt and Catch Fire said that Point Break was the movie that rocked our worlds forever.
10: That's a bit of an oversell, but okay.
12: Mm-hmm. They said it's a way of looking at the world. And they did cite over at AMC that massive fan interest is what got them the green light for the project. It'll air on AMC and stream on AMC Plus across the U.S. and Canada next year. No casting has been announced. I think that movie, for its time, we were all of a certain age when it came out, and it was perfect because it was action. There was robbery.
10: Mostly, it was just the action.
12: But they're surfing. I mean, it was fun. But for us, it was an original story. You know, the ex presidents, they all put on the mask. You're like, whoa, Swayze's one of them.
10: Yeah, I mean, it was a great movie. I loved Point Break. Did it rock my world?
12: No,
10: it didn't rock my world. Did it change the way that I watched movies forever? No.
12: It was part of that fun age between 12 and like 16 when all you watched was either action or horror. That was it. And you took down as many movies as you can. We're going to Blockbuster. We're getting five movies. We're going to knock these all out tonight. Netflix is adapting the iconic video game Diablo as an animated series. Blizzard Entertainment Chief made the announcement Saturday at BlizzCon in Anaheim, adding that more details will be shared in the future. If you'd like to feel old this morning, the original Diablo came out in 1996. There have been three follow-up editions since. Diablo 5 is set to arrive in spring of 2029. And Alan Ritchson, he's the guy who plays Reacher on Amazon. He and his wife announced they are splitting up after two decades together. They were high school sweethearts. They got married in 2006. Then stardom found him, and the last we talked about him at length, he was getting in a fight with a guy in his cul-de-sac because he and his son were ripping motorcycles through the neighborhood, and his neighbor was none too pleased, and they wound up being fisticuffs. But they did release a co-statement over the weekend on Instagram saying the best gift we can give another and one of our boys is finding friendship, grace, and a commitment to becoming strongest co-parents we had be. After 20 years together, we've decided to end our marriage and continue alongside each other in a different way.
10: Bitter enemies.
12: Yeah. He's like, I'm about to enjoy some of that Reacher spill-off nonsense. You know what I'm saying? Well, Los Angeles federal jury, you know, I know that Lindsay Clancy thing was a big news story the last couple of weeks. It caused the trial of Lil Durk to fly under the radar, but a Los Angeles federal jury acquitted Lil Durk of murder for hire and conspiracy charges tied to the 2022 killing of rapper Quando Rondo's cousin. You get called for a jury, you're like, what am I doing? Oh, this? Oh, I thought it was the Clancy thing. I'm going to write a book. No one's going to write a book about the Lil Durk trial. His co-defendants were convicted on stalking-related charges, but they were all acquitted of murder for hire. The Metropolitan Nashville Airport Authority unanimously voted to close out last week to begin renaming Nashville International Airport after Dolly Parton, though a final name has not been confirmed. They will, they say, work with appropriate parties to decide how her name and legacy will be incorporated. A policy exception is required as current rules prohibit the renaming of properties until individuals have been dead for 24 months or longer. The mayor of Nashville did say the renaming would serve as a love letter to our dear Dolly. Her extraordinary life forever woven into the fabric of our state, says the governor, Bill Lee. Hey, did you know this? Fun fact. When they rename this airport, that will be our first U.S. international commercial airport named after a woman.
10: Are you kidding me?
12: No international airports in the U.S. are named after women.
10: I don't know why I'm surprised by that.
12: Yeah, I know. I was a little bit shocked, but also then you're not shocked. You're like, well, of course.
10: Oh, lady airport.
12: Oh, lady airport. But I mean, not a one.
10: I don't know how the dent got in the plane. Must have happened in the parking lot at the supermarket.
12: Huh.
10: I didn't feel like I was speeding.
12: One of every tire on the plane is flattened. Lady Gaga is a mama. I don't know why I said that. Why did I say it like
10: that? The fuel light is always on. What the hell, man? Put some gas in the plane!
12: Lady Gaga.
10: Nobody wants to do it first thing in the morning. Do it on your way home.
12: And her fiance, Michael Polanski, have welcomed their first child together. We don't have any details other than she was seen with a baby. And I hate this story because I don't feel like...
10: No, we got to give that guy credit for that joke earlier this morning when he said, what are the baby's first words? Will they be goo-goo or gaga? We said...
12: Hilarious.
10: Gold, Jerry.
12: This story upsets me because I have a low opinion of this guy. And the fact that he is now being welcomed with open arms into the highest echelon of our society irks me in a player-hater sort of way. Machine Gun Kelly, who we last talked about, there was that couple of months where he was engaged to Megan Fox. They were on again. They were off again. They were annoying. He was kissing the stage before he went on because he had to ask the Earth's permission. Just like 40 annoying stories in the course of a couple of months. But they broke off their engagement. She revealed she was pregnant with their child. They gave birth of March of last year, so they have a one-year-old together. So when you read this headline out of the blue, one, I forgot that he was no longer with Megan Fox, but Dakota Johnson, the actress, and Megan Kelly, or Machine Gun Kelly, Megan Kelly. Apparently they're dating. They were seen in New York City over the weekend. What do they do when they're in New York City? They went to visit Taylor Swift's $50 million Tribeca apartment. Taylor Swift was not there. Did they knock on the door and then not? No. They were let in. She let them in, even though she was like, yeah, stop by the apartment, hang out for a while. So they stopped by the apartment and hung out for a while. And it turns out they were both invited to Travis and Taylor's wedding. What?
10: That doesn't seem... It seems like worlds colliding.
12: He knows Taylor Swift. to the point where she's like, yeah, go ahead, kick your feet up, head on into the joint.
10: He shouldn't get to hang with people like that.
12: No, and Dakota Johnson, I mean, I know she's a Nepo baby actress, but she still seems like out of his wheelhouse.
10: There's some sort of Hollywood royalty there.

0: 98.9 The Bear, Heather Rooney. Now that almost all of week one of the NFL is in the books, congrats to the Bears. 59-37, highest scoring season opener in NFL history. There were some big games yesterday. It was also the first time in NFL history that a game ended with the final score 39-22. It was a scorigami day. You had the Bears and Panthers scorigami. You had Vikings, Packers. Because, of course, if you watch the game, going into the fourth quarter, Packers were leading Vikings 22-17. But then the wheels fell off the wagon for Green Bay, or some could say officiating. But Vikings ended up winning 39-22, outscoring the Packers 22 in the final quarter, which that number also happens to be my favorite player, Harrison Smith, number 22.
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0: Bill Murray in A Day to Remember always let you down on 98 and on the Bear and the Rooney. So then you are doing your thinking. You ever think of your past relationships? Do you think of the positive or the negative? Because if you are reminiscing with your ex and all the good times you had, that's apparently good, even if you are currently in a happy, stable relationship. Yeah, experts are like, hey, that is a good thing for you to do. Reminiscing, thinking about all the good times. But let me tell you, probably don't want to tell your current partner that you are thinking of the happier times with your ex. I don't think you're getting laid that night.
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Papa Roach, see you in hell on 98.9 The Bear, Heather Rooney. Or it could be, hey, see you on Monday, back to work. If you are hard at work, get on the official Bear Workforce Roll Call. Give you a shout out for showing up on a Monday, doing the work, keeping the lights on. 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
1: 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Also, Matt, who shares that he is a stay-at-home dad, says, does that count as work? 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

0: Eating on the bear. Don't you love it when your friends post cryptic messages on Facebook? Well, I got one for you. There's something exciting that I get to share with you. Not today, but later on this week. You're going to dig it.
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0: 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Falling in Reverse on 98.9 The Bear. Heather Rooney, finally, you get to put all that useless knowledge to work. It's not just, you know, cooler talk like, hey, look at this fun fact that I have. You could actually win a suite for 16 at the Fort Wayne Comets with your useless knowledge. 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Going to be at the Mizpah Shrine Center. 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We got free food from Bubba's 33. 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
1: So what's the movie you can't stand that everybody else around you seems to love? Jason Lee and Cluck were talking about it this morning, and I laugh. Because for the longest time, I never really understood The Nightmare Before Christmas. Now, granted, I will say this, never actually watched the movie, but I'm like, I don't get the hype. But then I had a child that decided he wanted to love Halloween and somehow loves Jack Skellington. He's been watching it since he was 2. Not even terrified of it. I'm like, I get it, buddy. You do you. Special shout out to somebody who suggested if my son liked Jack Skellington to watch Coraline. They're like, oh, it kind of has that, you know, Tim Burton feel to it. Yeah, thank you for giving my son nightmares last night. Yeah, the button eyes, not a fan.
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Nutty's a new with Filter on 98.9 The Bear and the Rooney. You probably need to hear this, but I'm not sure how you're going to be able to handle this information. But today, it's National Parents Day Off Day. Yeah, is that even ever possible?

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0: 90s at Noon with Nirvana, 98 on the Bear, Heather Rooney. So what's a 90s TV show? Everybody has watched at least once. It's gotta be Judge Judy, right? We all know who Judge Judy is. First premiered September 16th, 1996. So in 2 days, she'll be celebrating the 30th anniversary. But all good things must come to an end. As Judge Judy going to be retiring from her on-camera work, final episode of Judy Justice airs next month. Apparently, she doesn't want to do her hair and makeup anymore. I mean, she does turn 84 next month, which CBS is going to be celebrating the 30th anniversary of Judge Judy with a special next Tuesday called Judge Judy Unfiltered, Unforgettable.
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Disturbed on 98 on the Bear. Heather Rooney just read the headline of "These six foods may lower your risk of dying." Correct me if I'm wrong, but isn't there a 100% chance of us dying one day?

0: Smashing Pumpkins on 98.9 The Bear, Heather Rooney. Do you know what fake outrage is? To me, it's when people are saying that folks are upset about something, but you don't know who those folks are that are upset about it. I think that's what's going on with iPhone after they unveiled their new foldable iPhone. Apparently, there's been some backlash because it discriminates against left-handed people. Reviews online are saying it's very uncomfortable for left-handers to hold in their left hand. As a southpaw, let me ask you this. A non-scientific study. What hand do you mostly hold your phone in? Right-handed, left-handed, what hand? Right.
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98.9 The Bear, Heather Rooney. Can almost say RIP to Monday. Halfway done, right? We made it. Let's just think positive. We're done with the day, okay? We can clock out. Boss, we're going home.

Jason Lee and Cluck, Heather Rooney, Drew Cage, Lou Brutus, and the best rock on the planet. We wish the other radio stations in town luck. They're gonna need it. 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

0: for you. From Ashes to New on 98.9 The Bear, Heather Rooney. Man, sometimes do I love Facebook. It almost looks like the Fort Wayne, Indiana Happenings group is turning into the nosy neighbors of Fort Wayne, where folks are putting some interesting things out there. Like the other day, you see this one? Somebody asked, which bar is the MILF Cougar Bar? I don't know, but my algorithm knows what I need, apparently.
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New rock from Avatar, Crying Fire on 98.9 The Bear. Heather Rooney. 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

0: 11 on 98 and on the Bear, Heather Rooney. Did you have a swear jar in your house growing up, or do you currently have one? 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Be a great way to save money anytime I accidentally said a naughty word in front of my little five-year-old baby co-host. But apparently in the NASCAR world, they now have a virtual swear jar. Yeah, so apparently the more times a NASCAR team swears on their radio, the more money a fan could win at the end of the chase for a championship. And you're supposed to guess which of the 15 common swear words will be said the most. It's got to be the F word.
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1: Congratulations, Sarah Anthony in Wapakoneta. 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Sarah, you also love spending time with your kiddos and the family, which here's hoping this afternoon when you get home, you enjoy this beautiful afternoon. Sarah Anthony and Wapakoneta, today's Listener of the Day with Jelly Roll on 98.9 The Bear.

Besides the millions in new equipment, the best thing about our new studio is there's a much smaller chance you're going to get bitten by a feral cat walking to your car. You still might get spooked by Drew because he hangs out here at weird hours on the weekends, but hey, no cat bites. 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

0: Evanescence on 98.9 The Bear. Heather Rooney making way for Drew Cage coming up next. Which, Drew?
1: Yeah.
0: Have you ever been, like, really impressed by a band that you went to go see? Not necessarily the band you wanted to see, but maybe the opener or the headliner?
1: You know, yeah.
0: Better than your expectations?
1: Yeah, there's been a couple of bands that really kind of blew my expectations away. One of them, and I've been saying this for years, is a band called Foxy Shazam.
0: Yeah.
1: I saw Foxy Shazam play a $5 show at Pierre's to...
0: R.I.P.
1: Yeah, literally 15 people. 10 of which were employees in this from this company. Because we were just all out that night. It was a $5 show. Let's go have a party for
0: right?
1: These people were doing flips. There was a guy that crowd surfed a keyboard on top of the 15 people.
0: I was
1: going to
0: say, like, how do you crowd surf
1: it
0: with 15 people?
1: It was not easy.
0: People, but
1: like,
0: hey,
1: some, they were putting cigarettes out on their tongue. Like, a guy did a backflip onto somebody else's shoulders while playing the guitar. It was a wild-ass show. And I do not know for the life
0: everybody
1: of me
0: missed out.
1: Why that band did not get bigger. Like, that was such a good live band.
0: Should have done the video, put it out
1: yes.
0: on social media, maybe had them go viral.
1: Something.
0: Like, and then that gained the attention of followers.
1: I'm
0: like, oh, they're
1: so
0: music.
1: Bad for
0: yeah.
1: that band. So bad for that band. They deserve so much more.
0: Have they done anything since?
1: I mean, they were around for a little bit. The last thing they did, they were the featured band on a round of the Peacemaker show
0: okay.
1: on HBO. But they haven't put out like an album in, I think, at least 5, 6, 7 years. I don't think they're still a functioning band.
0: They had an album drop in 2025.
1: They did something for like the Cincinnati Reds because they're from Ohio, something like that. I don't know. It's just they should have been a lot bigger than they were. I feel bad for them.
0: I mean, they had 10 albums.
1: I know.
0: Did you know? I would not have guessed.
1: Nobody would know they had 10 albums. Nobody would know they had 10 albums.
0: And we missed out.
1: Yeah, they were like a pre-version of the Struts, you know?
0: I was just saying, I see a picture of lead vocalist Eric. Like, he looks oddly familiar.
1: That dude, I went to a gay karaoke bar with that guy, and he was king when he started singing Queen songs. Woo!
0: He looks like he could easily pass as Freddie Mercury.
1: He could go.
0: All right. Have yourself a great afternoon. Drew's next. We'll chat tomorrow.
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7: 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Justin Daniel Kuhn with J.D. 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Nothing like some hot weather to get the AC scams rolling. 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

New Bear Rock from Shinedown. 98.9 The Bear. How you doing, man? Happy Monday. Hi, my name is Drew Cage. What's happening? 260-484-2327. As always, that's the number. Use it for things. Drew Cage on the socials, whatever you want to do. But how'd your weekend go? Do anything fun? Did you get into anything that maybe you shouldn't have got into? Look, I understand we're all grown-ass adults now, and we probably shouldn't be going out and doing things that we shouldn't do, but it was also the weekend, so rules don't apply. Kids learn that when you grow up. There are no laws on the weekends. Commit crimes on the weekends. That's an odd way to start. It's an odd way to start the entire week. I apologize for that, but I'm only half serious?

Well, I never did get my lawn dialed in the way I wanted it this summer. But I did get sunburned 6 times at the Tin Caps and spent about $150 Ubering home from Deer Park. So I'd say the summer was still pretty rad. Fort Wayne's Rock Station, 98.9. The Bear.

0: Guns N' Roses, 98.9 The Bear. My friends, do you like Comet Hockey? Do you like luxury? Would you like to watch Comet Hockey from a luxury suite at the Memorial Coliseum? Because that's what's up for grabs with the Jason Lee and Cluck. Here's your freaking trivia night contest, man. The grand prize, you get the full-on suite for like 16 people at a Fort Wayne Comets game. All you got to do is sign up and win some trivia, man. It's happening Friday, September 25th. It's all for good cause, FW22. So we're doing good deeds. We're raising good money. We're doing a whole lot of things, and it's a lot of fun. Free food from Bubba's 33. Your first drink's on us, man. If you think you know trivia, swing on by the website. Sign up. You can sign up solo. You can sign up in a team. Whatever you got. 989thebear.com.
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0: So you probably don't think you're the type of person who would ever need to call an attorney, but accidents happen. 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Hey, it's Heather Rooney with 98 on the Bear. 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

Papa Roach, 98.9, The Bear. Here's an odd question that I kind of want you to spend a little bit of time thinking about, all right? What do you think happens when a husband gets caught cheating in a Florida trailer park with no functioning toilet? Like, if you get the answer correct, I'm going to be, like, very concerned about your personal sex life. But they all those things do tie in together in one very odd and kind of gross story that I will tell you next. It's 98.9, The Bear.

0: New Bear Rock from Autumn Kings, 98.9 The Bear. My dudes, if you are going to cheat on your lady, make sure you know what your lady is capable of. A Miami woman accused her neighbor of sleeping with her husband, so naturally, she responded like the mature Florida trailer park woman that she is, and she threw a bucket of her own poop at her. Yeah, dude, police say a 50-year-old woman forced her way into her neighbor's home and launched the bucket at this woman's face. Now, they share a split trailer, so like there's a divider down the middle, one family on one side, one family on the other side. But get this. She told the cops that the bucket was there because she was dealing with a broken toilet. So I want you to think about this real quick, all right? Three people live in this split trailer that also is in the vicinity of a bucket of human duke. Conceivably, this guy here was banging everybody in the trailer next to a bucket of human duke. This is an absolute swordsman, dude, with the focus of a full-on ninja to be able to maintain not only with these lovely 50-year-old Florida trailer park hotties, you know what I'm saying, but also with a bucket of porta potty hell in the vicinity. This is amazing, man. It is amazing he was able to pull this off, and I can honestly see why they're still fighting over him.
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New Bear Rock from Wage War, 98.9 The Bear. How's it going, my friends? Happy, what is it, Monday? It's Monday. I should know that because I wasn't here yesterday, so I should know if I'm not here yesterday, that must mean it's a Monday because I'm here every freaking day, dude. Like, 7 days old. Anyway, I'm not complaining. At least not out loud. My name is Drew Cage, 260-484-2327. Drew Cage on the socials. Find me over there. Check out my TikTok. Check out my new sweet-ass Ninja Turtle shirt in my last TikTok. I know I'm impressed with it as well, my friend. Anything else, go ahead. 260-484-2327. Bring it on, man.

0: 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If you've done it already, do it again. Like, we're not paying all that close attention. 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

0: 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Sit back and relax because you're not going to believe this
1: It is the 420-ish Mind Blower, brought by 20 Past 4 and more. 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Weird thoughts and odd ideas that I want to make sure you know about as well. Sometimes they're offensive. Sometimes they might be informative. Sometimes they're just things that nobody ever does, but you can. Like, you can. There's nothing stopping you from making a big old batch of vanilla pudding, putting it in jars labeled mayonnaise, and just eating it in public.

Jason Lee and Cluck. Heather Rooney holding down middays. Drew Cage getting you home. Lou Brutus and Hard Drive XL rolling at night. 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

0: The Warning, 98.9 The Bear, 260-484-2327. Text it up or get at me on the social medias about this one, my friend. I was talking earlier, and you can see it on my my TikTok. I got some sweet new Teenage Mutant Ninja Turtle t-shirts in the last couple of days. I got two of them. One of them says Pizza Dude's Got 30 Seconds, and it's got the Ninja Turtles from the movie. Look, I'm overly proud of my Ninja Turtles attire right now, and it got me thinking, what were your old school cartoons that you were into back in the day? You know, like before school, you wake up and you go and you watch your cartoons, eat your cereal, or you get back from school and you kind of just pop down in front of the TV before doing your homework. You know, stuff like the Ninja Turtles, DuckTales, Batman the Animated Series, Darkwing Duck, Gargoyles. What were your go-to cartoons back in the day? I want to know about it, man. 260-484-2327 or on the Facebook page.
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5: 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Nothing like some hot weather to get the AC scams rolling. 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

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You made it. How are we feeling? My name is Drew Cage. 260-484-2327. As always, go ahead and use that for whatever you want. Text it in, you know, call it up. Just get at me on the socials. All of them. Whatever you want, man. Singer for this band, along with Corey Taylor from Slipknot, is featured on a new Falling in Reverse song that maybe we'll get to on the 6 o'clock news tomorrow. Talking System of a Down, 98.9 The Bear.

Greta Van Fleet, 98.9 The Bear. You want to play some trivia with us, man? Sure you do. You can win yourself a big old suite at the Fort Wayne Comic Games for like 16 people. All you got to do is sign up for Here's Your Freaking Trivia Night. Food and drinks and prizes, trash talking, alcohol, all of that stuff, man. It's going to be a lot of fun. Friday, September 25th. If you've never done it, come out. We're going to have a good time. Must be 21 and up, though. Because, like I said, there's a bunch of alcohol. We're going to have food from Bubba's 33. Your first drink is on us. All you got to do is get your team together or roll solo and swing on by the website and sign up, 989thebear.com.

Lord Wayne's often imitated, never come close to duplicated heavyweight champion of rock radio. You're damned right. This is 98.9.

New Bear Rock from the Foo Fighters, 98.9 The Bear. Have you ever met somebody who was just naturally good at business? Like really had a tune for it? Like somebody who you could just tell, given the opportunity, had that entrepreneurial vibe and you knew he was probably going to make something of himself. You ever meet somebody like that? Well, I'm going to tell you about one such dude and how the American justice system is going to keep him from reaching his full potential. It's because he broke some laws, but he has a hell of a business plan. Trust me.

0: Linkin Park, 98.9 The Bear. You gotta hustle, man. You gotta hustle in 2026 America. Some drug dealers try to make their operations look legit. Well, this dude here, he apparently wanted to be the full-on Starbucks of psychedelics, bro. A Minnesota dealer named Andy Silencio was selling mushrooms and some marijuana, as you do, and handing out loyalty cards to his best customers. His business name, Flower Daddy. I love it. I love it already. Police eventually busted him when he was selling to an undercover cop, so maybe he wasn't super duper great at it, but I respect the hell out of this, man. This dude had a business model. 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This is the kind of hustle you have to have in 2026 America. Times is hard out there, dude. I really wish there was more information about what exactly the deals were for this loyalty card. Like what did you get? Did you get like a free bag after 10 purchases? Whatever they actually were, I hope one of them was at least a discount on lawyer fees.
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10: 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This is accomplished through education, but primarily through intentional community and engagement to help them see that now is not forever and that their lives can be transformed.
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0: 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It's when Drew plays something new.
1: It is the 6 o'clock news, man. I play you new stuff. You tell me if it's good or if it's bad. Like we always do whenever you make up your mind about this song, take out your cell phone, text the word good or the word bad to 260-484-2327. If you like it, maybe it sticks around. If you don't, maybe it goes away. Totally up to you, man. This is a band that's been through the 6 o'clock news before. I know that because their band name is kind of fun. It's one of two things. It's either Slow Thrust, which I think is the correct one, or because it's all one word, it's Sloth Rust. Depending on how you want to pronounce it, you go ahead, man. Been putting stuff out, like I mentioned, since like 2012, so there is a significant chunk of Slow Thrust music out there. Either way, give this a listen. Tell me what you think about it, man. The song's called Ring the Bell. 6 o'clock news. It's 98.9 The Bear.

There you go, man. 6 o'clock news tonight. Slow Thrust is the name of the band. Song was called Ring the Bell. Was it good? Was it bad? Would you want to hear it again? Never again? Totally up to you. Take out your cell phone. Text the word good or the word bad to 260-484-2327. We'll count them up. We'll see how it goes. We'll make it all work out for you. All right? All right, man. We'll give you about, let's see here. Oh, 12 minutes. I know. I don't know why I even check. It's always 12 minutes.

0: New Bear Rock from Cage the Elephant, 98.9 The Bear. Song that went through the 6 o'clock news a little bit ago, and look at it now. What do we think of the 6 o'clock news tonight? Slow Thrust, name of the band. Song was called Ring the Bell. And, well, you thought it was okay by one vote. One vote, we have a thumbs up. That's the one, that's how close these can get sometimes. Literally one singular vote. I don't know exactly what time it came in, but one vote came in, and that's the vote to put it over the top. So it does get a thumbs up. Slow Thrust, name of the band, S-L-O-T-H-U-R-S-T. No, R-U-S-T. Holy hell. I can't spell all of a sudden. And I sit here and make fun of bands for having weird spelled names, and I can't spell proper ones. Slow Thrust. Like it sounds, just without the W. Look them up. They got music going all the way back to 2012. So, does get a thumbs up tonight? Just barely. We'll do this again tomorrow like we do every weeknight. I play you new stuff and you tell me if it's good or if it's bad. It's the 6 o'clock news. 98 of the Bear.
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1: Today's Listener of the Day is Sarah Anthony from Wapakoneta, Ohio. She loves spending time with the kids and the family. 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She says, big into bands like Jelly Roll and Linkin Park and Skillet. Congratulations, Sarah Anthony from Wapakoneta, Ohio. 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

0: From Ashes to New, 98.9 The Bear, New Bear Rock from them, man. Wrapping things up for me today, I'm going to head up out of here. I don't have any plans tonight. I don't know what I'm going to do. I'm just going to wander off into the outside and see where I end up. The smart money, if you're a betting man, go ahead and put some money down on me just landing on my couch. Because that's what I do. That's what I do. But, to be fair, I do have to get in my car and I have to drive a solid 2 minutes to my apartment. But look, anything could happen in those 2 minutes. Like, anything could happen. I could just decide to drive to Mexico. I'm a grown man. Nobody can stop me. Anyway, I am out. Have yourself a good night. Be safe. Be careful. Have fun. Whatever you end up doing, my friends, try not to die.
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2: Direct from the How the Hell Did the Buckeyes Blow That Lead in Texas Studios, revolving high atop Heimlich Memorial Stadium in Columbus, this is Hard Drive XL, where our guests tonight include In This Moment, Let Down, and Bring Me the Horizon. Welcome aboard.

0: Five Finger Death Punch as you and I get underway on this Monday edition of Hard Drive XL. I'm Lou Brutus. Maria and Chris of In This Moment will be joining me tonight and every night this week as featured artist. My other special guest this evening, Let Down, while we will also hear from Bring Me the Horizon via the Hard Drive Archive. The incredible Ohio State Texas game on Saturday going to be the subject of Poetry Corner and the rant tonight. Matter of fact, we will also honor Texas with great Texas movies in screen time. Oh, and it's the anniversary of the premiere of the first season of The Golden Girls. Not a big deal for me, but a big deal for many, so we salute The Golden Girls in It Came From the Web. Finally, we'll hit the current Screamer of the Week this hour, the new one from Slipknot.
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0: 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Looking forward to speaking to the band's Tom Morello at his Power to the People Festival, October 3rd.

0: Foo Fighters doing it Monday style on Hard Drive XL. They will be the group we hear from tomorrow night via the Hard Drive Archive. Yet another band who will be playing October 3rd for the Power to the People Festival, put together by Tom Morello of Rage Against the Machine. It's at one of my favorite indoor-outdoor venues in the country, Merriweather Post Pavilion in Columbia, Maryland, just north of Washington, D.C. That was one of the original sheds here in the United States. Other artists who will be playing the event include Bruce Springsteen, Public Enemy, Serj Tankian, Taylor Momsen, Dropkick Murphys, Jack Black, Matt Cameron, the Linda Lindas, and the list goes on.
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2: 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With congratulations to new facepalm poster boy, Ryan Day of Ohio State.